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0: 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And it sounds like this.

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It sounds like this.

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1: Good morning. Oh, God. Coming up on 6 o'clock here. 100 FM The Pike. Thank you for tuning in. My name is Mike Hsu. Welcome to September. I think now it's okay to talk about Halloween, although I've seen Halloween candy out in the stores for the past few weeks, and it sickens me, but it's okay. It's September. We can do that. It's okay to maybe mention Thanksgiving, maybe. It's definitely okay to talk about pumpkin spice, okay, without enraging me. I don't rush my summer. Technically, it still is summer. Just don't rush it. Don't start. I don't want to see any Christmas decorations. If you see any Christmas stuff up anywhere, let me know so I can go there and be a nuisance and be asked to leave. 508-799-PIKE, by the way. All right, so we can now discuss things that are fall, despite it still being summer.
2: Everything in the world's all right now that everything's made with pumpkin spice.
3: Mother Pumpkin, yeah.
1: Yeah, Mother Pumpkin, yeah. Yeah, get that latte. All right, coming up later in the program, we've got tickets to give away to Hairfest, which is this Sunday at Indian Ranch, the last in our installments of the Trifesta that we do all summer with Grunge Fest and Rock Fest. And that's going to be on Sunday for Labor Day weekend, a perfect weekend for Hairfest. All of those tickets coming up this morning. Sometime, I think it'll be a little bit past 8 o'clock. Make sure you're listening there. Also this morning, I got a very interesting question to ask you. There's some laws being proposed about this particular thing. And if you're someone who drives, especially around this city, you see it all the time. Now, this city is not proposing it, but there are other cities that are. And I need just to ask you what you think about that. I'm concerned about your thoughts. 508-799-PIKE, 508-799-7453. While you're getting another sip of coffee in there like I am, let's listen to the headlines with our friend Hank Stoltz.
4: Good morning. Here are the stories we are following at this hour. It is primary day in Massachusetts. Polls are open from 7 a.m. to 8 p.m. today. If you are unsure where to vote, you can go to the Secretary of the Commonwealth site. Key races are Democratic Senator Ed Markey against Representative Seth Moulton, and Mike Minogue and Brian Shortsleeve vying to see who will take on Governor Maura Healey. Worcester police investigating a man who was stabbed in the wrist Monday afternoon near the Mercantile Center downtown. Deliberations will continue for a fourth day in the Lindsey Clancy murder trial. Case is being closely watched across the country as the jury will decide if she is criminally responsible for the deaths of her three children. Broadcast reports that a woman may have been bitten by a shark Monday afternoon off Norton Point on Martha's Vineyard. The beach has been closed. No shark has been sighted. FastFoodClub.com ranked 8 of the most beloved and longest-serving diners in Massachusetts. Coming in at number 1, the Miss Worcester Diner. Ralph's is at number 5, and the Blue Moon and Gardner finishes the list at number 8. Roman Anthony and Trevor Story both contributed to the Red Sox 9-8 victory over the Mariners. Early morning showers turn into heavier rain later today. High is 70, showers tonight. Wednesday, cloudy and cool, more rain on Thursday. I'm Hank Stoltz, and you're up to date.
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1: You're right on 290 East, a good one right now on this early Tuesday morning as you travel between Hope Ave and Shrewsbury Street. You're incident free on 395 North between Sutton Ave and Depot Road in Oxford. You're doing fine on 146 South Central Turnpike to Purgatory Road. No problems on Route 20 through Marlborough and Grafton. You're looking good on 190 and on the Pike East. I'm Jackie Murphy with your right now traffic.
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0: 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Tom Petty, Running Down a Dream, should be the theme song of this season's Red Sox.
1: A little 3-2.
2: Shot into the gap. That'll do it. Way back to the warning track. The Red Sox walk it off. Trevor Story. White will score. The Sox win it 9-8-10. Trevor Story coming back. And with a very, very big hit. Two of them tonight. He drives in three runs in his last two at-bats.
3: Oh, you got to be happy for him. Coming back off the IL, he and Roman had big nights. A couple of hits the other day as well in their return.
0: Yeah, unbelievable. Trevor Story, Roman Anthony coming back and just contributing. It's been an emotional roller coaster ride, hasn't it? And I'm going to say it. They're going all the way. They're going all the way. There, I said it. I said it. I'm very excited about this team. Yeah, I know they just got trounced by the Yankees 16-1. They are three games behind the Yankees, 7.5 out from the Rays, who lead the division. And it's just been exciting. You know, it's been a while since it's been this exciting for the Red Sox, and I'm definitely caught up in it. I think with Trevor Story, Roman Anthony back, they really got a great chance, and I probably just jinxed them. That's all right. Sorry. I'll stop talking about that now. I'll let Hank Stoltz do the talking here with our headlines.
4: Good morning. Here are the stories we are following at this hour. It is primary day in Massachusetts. The polls are open from 7 a.m. to 8 p.m. Among the most watched contests, Republicans Mike Minogue and Brian Shortsley are battling to see who will take on Governor Maura Healey in November. And Senator Ed Markey is facing a challenge from Representative Seth Moulton. A woman in her 20s swimming off Martha's Vineyard may have been bitten on the leg by a shark Monday afternoon. No shark was seen, but the reports are that the wound is consistent with a bite from a marine animal. The beach at Norton Point was shut down. Still no verdict in Lindsey Clancy trial as deliberations enter day 4. The defense argument over her mental state has drawn national attention. The Southbridge Police Department is the latest to announce that they are ending the use of flock cameras. They say the decision was made after a hearing from the public over concerns about how the information, flock is a license plate reader, is shared once it is collected. Thursday, it's the Worcester Music Awards, presented by the Pulse magazine at Off the Rails. Doors open at 6:30 for this free event, an evening of live music awards and recognitions. Well, another come-from-behind victory for the Red Sox. They beat the Mariners 9-8 in 10 innings. A rainy day today. Heavier rain is still to come. High of 70, overnight low around 60. Cloudy Wednesday, rain showers and thunderstorms on Thursday. I'm Hank Stoltz, and you're up to date.
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6: You're moving easily right now as you travel on 290 East from College Square to Shrewsbury Street. You're looking good on 146 North getting on to 290. No problems slowing your ride on 395 between Route 16 and 20. 190 North looks good through Worcester at Mountain Street. You're doing fine on the Turnpike eastbound as you travel between Millbury and Southborough. I'm Jackie Murphy with your right now trap.
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0: 100 FM The Pike, Worcester's Rock Station, Aussie at 639. All right, here's a question I wanted to ask you. And it's only because I see it every day driving around the city, and I drive around a lot. And it's because we have issues with driver safety and pedestrian safety. So I got to ask you this. In Italy, in October, they're considering outlawing texting or looking at your phone in crosswalks or anytime you're walking out into the street. If a policeman sees you do that in Italy, they will fine you up to what is equal to $90 US. If you're caught looking at your phone while using a crosswalk or crossing the street. So even in the crosswalk. So it's not just texting, it's looking at your phone and also talking on your phone. So very similar to driving while using your phone, which is a law we have here in Massachusetts. So if you're listening on earbuds or you have, you know, headphones on, they say that's fine. You know, you got hands-free going. You're not looking at your phone. You're seeing what's around you, even though you can't hear anything. They say that's fine. But if you're looking at your phone, if you're texting, if you're talking on your phone, you will be fined if you are crossing the street. I wholeheartedly agree with this law, only because of what I see every day. Now, they've been going through some pedestrian and traffic issues in Italy. And anybody who's been to Italy, you don't even have to drive while you're over there. Just observing the driving habits in Italy, it's craziness. Plus, the streets are, you know, 5,000 years old. They're built by Romans, so they can barely fit the width of one car. You know, and it's just, you get so, and then I'm sure you have people on their phones while they're driving also. So I back this only because driving around Worcester, I see it all the time. Not only do I see people on their phones breezing through intersections like Kelly Square, which is crazy, and they're just looking at their phones, I also see tons of people just breezing into traffic off the sidewalk, walking right into the street, not even looking where they're going. They're just on there looking at their phone, walking right into traffic. And I know we've had issues in this city with accidents and pedestrians, and it's been bad. And it's so they've tried to do the speed limit thing, 25 mile per hour speed limits in certain places. And, you know, the whole using your phone while driving law, it's been in place for a few years, which is, it's hard to enforce. I get it, but I see it all the time. But I also see it with pedestrians. I think pedestrians should have, you know, if we want to cut down on these problems, I think pedestrians have a responsibility also to not be on their phone and just walk into traffic. Not only because the person driving is probably on their phone, but maybe they're paying attention to something else, you know, or they can't react quick enough. I don't know. I feel I back this. Some will say, well, you're taking our freedoms away. Yeah, or you could be dead. I don't know. That's my thought on this. What do you think? I posted the article and an unscientific poll up on our X feed, which is at 100 FM The Pike. I'm just curious to hear what you think. Like, say, here in Worcester or Massachusetts or United States, they enact this same law as they're doing in Italy. 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I don't know if they'll revoke your walking license. I don't know how they'll do that, but let me know what you think. Get involved in that poll, or you can just call or text 508-799-PIKE, 508-799-7453.
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0: 100 FM The Pike and U2, 658. The question is, should we fine people for walking across the street while looking at their phone, texting, or talking on their phone? Similar to what we would fine drivers for in this state. Anyway, Italy is enacting a law next month saying that they're going to fine people an equivalent of $90 if they catch them looking at their phone, talking on their phone, texting. Headphones, earbuds, hands-free stuff, fine. But if you're not paying attention while you're crossing the street, you're going to get fined. I personally think they should do that here. Let me know what you think. 508-799-PIKE. 508-799-7453. You got a couple of texts here. This 508 texter says, that's a great idea about the phones. Way too many idiots. It should be for a lot more than just crossing the roads. But this 774 texter really nails it. Can we also fine people for blocking an aisle at the supermarket while on their phones? Oh, my God. Yes. Can we somebody look into that, please? Absolutely agree with you, 774 texter. I also believe that you should be allowed to ram your cart into their cart and push it out of the way if they are blocking the aisle because they're on their phones. And then slap them in the face with a ham steak. All right, that last part, that's going too far. But definitely you should be able to ram their cart out of the way. All right. Let me know what you think. 508-799-PIKE, 508-799-7453. Let's get our headlines right now with Hank Stoltz.
1: Good morning. Here are the stories we are following at this hour. It is primary day in Massachusetts. Polls are open from 7 a.m. to 8 p.m. today. If you are unsure where to vote, you can go to the Secretary of the Commonwealth site. Key races are Democratic Senator Ed Markey against Representative Seth Moulton, and Mike Minogue and Brian Shortsleeve vying to see who will take on Governor Maura Healey. Worcester police investigating a man who was stabbed in the wrist Monday afternoon near the Mercantile Center downtown. Deliberations will continue for a fourth day in the Lindsey Clancy murder trial. Case is being closely watched across the country as the jury will decide if she is criminally responsible for the deaths of her three children. Broadcast reports that a woman may have been bitten by a shark Monday afternoon off Norton Point on Martha's Vineyard. The beach has been closed. No shark has been sighted. FastFoodClub.com ranked 8 of the most beloved and longest-serving diners in Massachusetts. Coming in at number 1, the Miss Worcester Diner. Ralph's is at number 5, and the Blue Moon and Gardner finishes the list at number 8. Roman Anthony and Trevor Story both contributed to the Red Sox 9-8 victory over the Mariners. Early morning showers turn into heavier rain later today. High is 70, showers tonight. Wednesday, cloudy and cool, more rain on Thursday. I'm Hank Stoltz, and you're up to date.
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3: You've got pockets of congestion now on 290 East, all filled in from College Square to Shrewsbury Street, and then you're riding your brakes from Solomon Pond Road to 495. Busy on 146 North, Vernon Hill to 290. 495, you're picking up company between West Main Street and the Turnpike. 395 in decent shape at Cudworth Road. Pike East is busy from Route 30 to Weston. I'm Jackie Murphy with your Right Now traffic.
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0: 100 FM The Pike and Billy Idol, 710. The question is, should we fine people for breezing out into traffic, pedestrians, for crossing the street while looking at their phones or texting or talking on their phones, similar to what they do with drivers? Italy is doing it next month. They're enacting a law. Well, they'll get fined if they catch you doing that. Headphones, earbuds, you know, if your hands free and you're looking where you're going, they say that's fine. But anything else, they're gonna bust you. What do you think about that? 508-799-PIKE, 508-799-7453. I posted the article up on our Facebook page, too, if you want to take a look at it there. And there's an unscientific poll going on our X feed, which is at 100 FM The Pike. Yes, hello.
1: Hi there.
0: Hi.
1: I just wanted to give my input about these kids, kids in particular, walking around with their phones, walking to school, because I'm a elementary school teacher.
0: Oh, okay. Yeah, go ahead.
1: Walking into school or driving to school, and you've got middle schoolers, high schoolers walking down the street on their phones. They're riding their scooters just as fast as the cars are driving down the road, and they're all looking at their phones.
0: Yeah.
1: Not paying attention, and they walk.

0: walk out in front of the cars because they think, as a lot of kids do, they have the right of way. And as a teacher, it drives me bananas.
1: Well, pedestrians do have the right of way, but it's just that sometimes, I mean, when they're looking at their phone and not paying attention, there's sometimes a driver can't react fast enough.
0: Exactly. And here I am doing 30 miles an hour, and it's sometimes still too fast when they step out in front of you.
1: What's your name?
0: My name is Shari.
1: And where are you calling from?
0: I'm calling from Webster, from Park Ave Elementary.
1: All right. Has it been your first day already, or how long have you been in school?
0: The kids came in yesterday, so today's day two.
1: Okay, how's this round of kids? How are you going to do?
0: I think... They want to do well. So far, so good.
1: That said it right there. You just kind of went, oh. All right. Well, listen,
0: it's
1: good luck.
0: Good
1: luck with this school year.
0: Thank you
1: for your input. I appreciate it.
0: All right. Thank you.

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1: We've got pockets of congestion now on 290 East, all filled in from College Square to Shrewsbury Street, and then you're riding your brakes from Solomon Pond Road to 495. Busy on 146 North, Vernon Hill to 290. 495, you're picking up company between West Main Street and the Turnpike. 395 in decent shape at Cudworth Road. Pike East is busy from Route 30 to Weston. I'm Jackie Murphy with your Right Now traffic.
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0: 100 FM The Pike and Green Day. I spoke with writer-director Lee Kirk yesterday. He is the guy who wrote and directed the new Green Day movie, Nimrods. He is also, you may have seen him in a couple episodes of The Office. He also directed a few episodes of The Office and ended up marrying Jenna Fischer, who plays Pam in The Office. That's one lucky guy right there. Works with Green Day, married to Jenna Fischer. And we talked about the movie. I'll play a little bit of that interview coming up at 8:30 this morning. You can listen on that Pike app. Free to download to your smartphone. Listen to us anywhere in the world, as long as you're doing it hands-free while you're walking across the street. That's the big question this morning I'm asking is, Italy next month is going to start up a law saying that you cannot text, look at your phone, or talk on your phone while you're crossing the street, even in a crosswalk. You cannot do that. If you have headphones, earbuds, that's fine, as long as you're looking where you're going. They'll fine you around $90 US for that. And should we do that here? I say yes, because as I drive around the city every day, I see a lot of people just breezing into traffic, walking off the sidewalk, not even looking where they're going. And I know we've had pedestrian accident problems in this city, and there's a lot of new rules for drivers, and rightly so. But I think there should be some responsibility for the pedestrians to cross the street safely, too, to add to that effort. The phone number, you can also text 508-799-PIKE, 508-799-7453. Let's see. We've got a bunch of texts on this. I'll just go through a couple of them here. How about, okay, this is a little different. How about finding those idiots with their dogs in the driver's seat while driving and hanging out the window? Yeah, that's a whole other issue. All right. I always say, okay, you love your dog and I'm a dog person. Your dog is part of your family. Would you let your kids sit on your lap while you drive? No. And I know it's tough because I want to be with mama. But, you know, that's a whole other law. 508 texter here. I work with a guy who's always on his phone nonstop. For some reason, it drives me insane. Instead of a fine, I'd love to just punch the phone out of his hands and stomp at it. Wow, there's some a little frustration there. 508 texter here. I think they should impound the phone like a car as well. Interesting. All right. Another 508 texter, not only should they be fined if they cause an accident, they should be liable for the damages. Okay, all right. 508 texter again, texting and driving can hurt other people. Texting and walking can only F up your day. Well, not entirely true. If I'm driving up the street and somebody just walks in front of my car because they're on their phone, they're not looking, and I swerve and I hit another car or I hit somebody else, that's their fault. Absolutely. 860 texter, Uber driver Joe here. Okay, here's a guy who drives all the time. He's on the streets all the time. I completely agree that people on cell phones should be fined while cruising the street, but we need to look at that in a practical way. Will there be a cop on every street corner? What do they do with people with no ID? Drivers have traffic cams, but this won't help with people walking. I guess you could, you know, look at footage of those traffic cams if it happens. You know, inside the vision of those traffic cams, I'm not sure. But, yeah, interesting questions. Here's another one. Why do these towns spend hundreds of thousands of dollars on pedestrian precautions? People walking out and jaywalking, not even looking. Yeah, there's already kind of a law in the books. It's called jaywalking. But they're not, around here anyway, rarely enforced, because police here in Worcester have much bigger problems to deal with, I think. I don't know. What do you think? 508-799-PIKE, 508-799-7453. You can call or text. Also coming up very soon, giving away tickets to Pike Hair Fest this Sunday at Indian Ranch. Make sure you're listening for your chance to win. Let's get the headlines in here, brought to us by FW Web Company. 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And we will check in with our good friend Hank Stoltz.
1: Good morning. Here are the stories we are following at this hour. It is primary day in Massachusetts. The polls are open from 7 a.m. to 8 p.m. Among the most watched contests, Republicans Mike Minogue and Brian Shortsley are battling to see who will take on Governor Maura Healey in November. And Senator Ed Markey is facing a challenge from Representative Seth Moulton. A woman in her 20s swimming off Martha's Vineyard may have been bitten on the leg by a shark Monday afternoon. No shark was seen, but the reports are that the wound is consistent with a bite from a marine animal. The beach at Norton Point was shut down. Still no verdict in Lindsay Clancy trial as deliberations enter day 4. The defense argument over her mental state has drawn national attention. The Southbridge Police Department is the latest to announce that they are ending the use of flock cameras. They say the decision was made after hearing from the public over concerns about how the information, flock is a license plate reader, is shared once it is collected. Thursday, it's the Worcester Music Awards presented by the Pulse magazine at Off the Rails. Doors open at 6:30 for this free event, an evening of live music awards and recognitions. Well, another come-from-behind victory for the Red Sox. They beat the Mariners 9-8 in 10 innings. A rainy day today. Heavier rain is still to come. High of 70, overnight low around 60. Cloudy Wednesday, rain showers and thunderstorms on Thursday. I'm Hank Stoltz, and you're up to date.
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3: You're slow on 290 East, College Square to Shrewsbury Street, and you're busy getting onto 495. On your brakes on 146 North, Vernon Hill to 290. 495, you're picking up company. 85 in Milford to the Turnpike. 395, you're moving along moderate volume between Route 16 and 20. Pike East begins to slow at Route 9, and you're going to be on and off your brakes to 95. 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

0: 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Guns N' Roses, 742. Should they pass a law fining people for walking into traffic, looking at their phones, texting, talking on their phone, similar to driving while using your phone, but this is for pedestrians? They're going to do it in Italy in October, start fining people for that. What do you think? I think we should do something like that. We're getting a lot of great and maybe not so great ideas on the text line, or you can call in 508-799-PIKE, 508-799-7453. 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
1: You ever go up Main Street right at Clark University?
0: Oh, yeah.
1: And they got a crosswalk right there. Them people just don't even look. They just all pile right out, go right across the street, phones going, everything.
0: Yeah, they don't. I agree. You know what? It happens a lot, I notice, around colleges.
1: Yes.
0: Worcester State, you know, I live over by Worcester State, same way. You know, they just, you know that feeling, though, buddy. Come on, you're in your 20s. You feel like you're going to live forever, right? You're invincible.
1: Oh, yeah.
0: I kind of miss that feeling.
1: Yeah, me too. Not getting any younger.
0: Yeah, yeah. Well, they're not going to get any older unless they look where they're going, for crying out loud. And get off my lawn!
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0: 100 FM The Pike, Worcester's Rock Station, and The Doors at 7:55. Coming up very soon, giving away some tickets to Pike Hairfest happening this coming Sunday at Indian Ranch, the home of Hairfest, the last of our trifesta, along with Rockfest and Grungefest. 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This year we've got The Priest coming back, the Judas Priest tribute, Crucified, the Motley Crue tribute, Shot of Poison, the world's greatest tribute band, a world's greatest poison tribute band, Van Hagar, the Van Halen tribute, and Osmosis, another great act returning to Hairfest. They are fantastic. They're headlining the whole thing. You can go to IndianRanch.com to get your tickets in advance. Want to make sure you get in, or you could try your chance at winning some here very soon. 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
1: Good morning. Here are the stories we are following at this hour. It is primary day in Massachusetts. Polls are open from 7 a.m. to 8 p.m. today. If you are unsure where to vote, you can go to the Secretary of the Commonwealth site. Key races are Democratic Senator Ed Markey against Representative Seth Moulton, and Mike Minogue and Brian Shortsleeve vying to see who will take on Governor Maura Healey. Worcester police investigating a man who was stabbed in the wrist Monday afternoon near the Mercantile Center downtown. Deliberations will continue for a fourth day in the Lindsey Clancy murder trial. Case is being closely watched across the country as the jury will decide if she is criminally responsible for the deaths of her three children. Broadcast reports that a woman may have been bitten by a shark Monday afternoon off Norton Point on Martha's Vineyard. The beach has been closed. No shark has been sighted. Fastfoodclub.com ranked 8 of the most beloved and longest-serving diners in Massachusetts. Coming in at number 1, the Miss Worcester Diner. Ralph's is at number 5, and the Blue Moon and Gardner finishes the list at number 8. Roman Anthony and Trevor Story both contributed to the Red Sox 9-8 victory over the Mariners. Early morning showers turn into heavier rain later today. High is 70, showers tonight. Wednesday, cloudy and cool, more rain on Thursday. I'm Hank Stoltz, and you're up to date.
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3: You're on and off your brakes on 290 East. Now from Hope Ave to Shrewsbury Street, and you're slow getting onto 495. Busy on 146 North, Vernon Hill to 290. You're slow on 495 North between West Main Street and Hopkinton and the Turnpike. You've got some volume on 395 passing Route 20 in Auburn. Pike East is slow from Route 9 to 95. I'm Jackie Murphy with you right now.
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1: You're on and off your brakes on 290 East. Now from Hope Ave to Shrewsbury Street, and you're slow getting onto 495. Busy on 146 North, Vernon Hill to 290. You're slow on 495 North between West Main Street and Hopkinton and the Turnpike. You've got some volume on 395 passing Route 20 in Auburn. Pike East is slow from Route 9 to 95. I'm Jackie Murphy with your Right Now Traffic.
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0: 100 FM The Pike in Dire Straits at 8:22. We've been giving away Hairfest tickets all week. We're doing it all this week leading up to the show on Sunday at Indian Ranch. And we got our caller 25 right here.
1: Am I a winner?
0: You certainly are. Your caller 25.
1: I am.
0: Yes.
1: Awesome.
0: Yeah. What is your name?
1: Annette.
0: Annette. And where are you calling from?
1: From Connecticut.
0: Awesome. Well, you got two tickets to Hairfest at Indian Ranch on Sunday.
1: On Sunday. Sounds like a plan.
0: It's definitely a plan. Now, the plan is you got to dress up to go.
1: Oh, yeah.
0: You got any spandex? You got any?
1: No.
0: No, you got to get some spandex, you know?
1: Yeah.
0: Maybe a leather vest. You have a leather vest with studs on it? Okay, good.
1: Oh,
0: good.
1: Yeah.
0: And then you got to do your hair up really huge. You got to have huge hair when you go.
1: Okay.
0: All right. I want to see you there all totally done up to the nines.
1: All right.
0: Okay.
1: Thank you.
0: I'm holding you to that. Oh, man. Annette sounds like a Benson and Hedges 100s woman to me. What do you think? All right. We'll have more of those to give away tomorrow. Right now, though, we got to get our headlines going here with Hank Stoltz.
2: Good morning. Here are the stories we are following at this hour. It is primary day in Massachusetts. The polls are open from 7 a.m. to 8 p.m. Among the most watched contests, Republicans Mike Minogue and Brian Shortsley are battling to see who will take on Governor Maura Healey in November. And Senator Ed Markey is facing a challenge from Representative Seth Moulton. A woman in her 20s swimming off Martha's Vineyard may have been bitten on the leg by a shark Monday afternoon. No shark was seen, but the reports are that the wound is consistent with a bite from a marine animal. The beach at Norton Point was shut down. Still no verdict in Lindsey Clancy trial as deliberations enter day four. The defense argument over her mental state has drawn national attention. The Southbridge Police Department is the latest to announce that they are ending the use of flock cameras. They say the decision was made after hearing from the public over concerns about how the information, flock is a license plate reader, is shared once it is collected. Thursday, it's the Worcester Music Awards, presented by the Pulse magazine at Off the Rails. Doors open at 6:30 for this free event, an evening of live music, awards, and recognitions. Well, another come-from-behind victory for the Red Sox. They beat the Mariners 9-8 in 10 innings. A rainy day today. Heavier rain is still to come. High of 70, overnight low around 60. Cloudy Wednesday, rain showers and thunderstorms on Thursday. I'm Hank Stoltz, and you're up to date.
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4: Here's stop and go on 290 East. Hope Ave to Shrewsbury Street. Busy on 146 North. Vernon Hill to 290. You're riding your brakes off and on 495 North from 85 in Milford to the Turnpike. You're busy on the Turnpike eastbound right now from Route 30 in Natick to 95 and from 95 to the Supermarket Overpass. 395 is looking good through Webster and Auburn. I'm Jackie Murphy with your right now traffic.
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0: 100 FM The Pike, Worcester's Rock Station, Green Day at 8:36. The Nimrods movie is out now, and it's not like a biopic. Kind of is. It's a movie about a band of kids from a garage band who think they get invited to open for Green Day in Los Angeles on New Year's Eve. And so it's a whole road trip adventure kind of movie. And I spoke to the director and writer, Lee Kirk, who worked closely with the band. A lot of the stuff you see in the movie apparently are actual stories that happened to Green Day before they became huge, when they used to travel the country in just a van and just by themselves. And I asked him, like, if he was ever in a band. He said no, but he said his kids are musicians and they'd like to be in bands. And I asked him if after hearing all these stories from Green Day, does he still want them to be in a band? And he actually gave him an answer that had the real message behind this movie, Nimrods.
1: What's cool about it, the thing I was trying to, one of the ideas that Billy Joe and I talked about is, like, you know, nowadays it's so different for kids. They just make a song, they put it on their phone, and, you know, and that's it. And there's something so great and visceral about, you know, getting out there and playing and driving around and playing songs and meeting people. And hopefully that's not lost, you know. Hopefully kids will still do that. I think it's important. It there's a nostalgia to that in the film. You see these kids just going on an adventure, you know, and trying to make the life, create the life that they're dreamed of, you know. So yeah, I'd be into it if my kids want to do that. That'd be awesome.
0: Yeah, because it seems like kids, like you mentioned, the phone, like that's their world, and it really isn't the world. And it's, if a film like this can encourage kids to do that, whether it's in music or acting or writing or whatever, to get out there in the real life world, I hope it does. I see it in my, I have a 22-year-old daughter. I see it in my daughter, and I'm constantly telling her, get off your phone and get out there and get in people's faces. And I hope that film does this for some kids.
1: Yeah, thank you. Yeah, that's my hope too. My hope is that the movie, kids see it, they go, hey, can I get a guitar? I want to play. I want to go out and play shows, and yeah, and get out of their room, you know, and get out in the world.
0: That's Lee Kirk, who wrote and directed the new Green Day movie Nimrods, which is out there right now. He also wrote and directed a few episodes of The Office, had a role in a couple of episodes. I don't know if you remember the breastfeeding consultant Pam. He played that guy in The Office. He also ended up marrying Jenna Fischer, who played Pam. Lucky guy. So there you go. We'll have the whole Lee Kirk interview up at PikeFM.com shortly after the show.
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0: The Pike Hair Fest is this Sunday at Indian Ranch in Webster. The Out to Lunch Festival and Farmers Market is on the Worcester Common Oval tomorrow. And Stained is at Mohegan Sun this Thursday. And that's the Pike Rock and Road Report, brought to you by Eaton Rafferty Law Offices, the hardest hitting lawyers in town. 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

0: 100 FM The Pike, Worcester's Rock Station and Fuel. Got your laugh track coming up in about 15 minutes. Pike haircut, 9:15-ish. We were talking earlier this morning about Italy passing this law. It goes into effect next month that if you are caught crossing a street, whether you're in the crosswalk or not, looking at your phone, texting, talking on your phone, you will get fined. Too many pedestrian accidents happening, and they want to try to curb that. Kind of like here in Worcester. And I'm all for that, too. I mean, drivers have to be safe. They've enacted a lot of laws on drivers. I think pedestrians also should practice safety. So I'm all for it. Most people that have been calling and texting in seem to be for it. But I still want to know what you think. All right. 508-799-PIKE, 508-799-7453. Yes, hello.
1: Hey, good morning, Mike. This is Rich, longtime listener.
0: Hey.
1: I got a comment about your cell phone thing. I'm a CDL driver. I run in and around Worcester.
0: Okay.
1: I don't think creating new laws is going to solve the problem. There's only so many cops out there. There's only so many tickets they're going to write. We're able to fix this with the technology. My phone did an update, and now whenever I'm moving, it goes into personal focus, and it won't ring through. It's annoying, but it's safer.
0: Okay.
1: And you should have to put in a code if you want to shut it off. But by putting in that code, you take responsibility if stuff goes sideways.
0: Okay.
1: So you still have the freedom. However, the technology is going to make it safer for you. I don't think law enforcement is going to help matters. It hasn't helped on the road. It's worse than it ever was before.
0: I get what you're saying. You know, we don't need more laws, but sometimes it's just like, in this particular case, there's a lot of laws for drivers. I think there should be some for pedestrians. That's just my point on this. I appreciate you calling in, man.
1: Hey, I appreciate you, Mike. Have a great morning.
0: You too. Thank you.
2: 290 East is on and off the brakes. Hope Ave to Shrewsbury Street. You're slow on 146 North. Vernon Hill to 290. You're busy through Milford on 495 North from Route 85 to the Turnpike. Pockets of delay on the Turnpike eastbound from Route 30 and Natick to 95 and from 95 to the supermarket overpass. Looking good right now on 190 at Mountain Street. I'm Jackie Murphy with you right now.
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1: Can't text and drive anymore. One of the greatest freedoms we've ever experienced. Remember, that just got started. You're like, oh man, text and drive. You're like, nah, you can't. You're like, that just got started. I didn't even get a chance to see if I was any good at it. The reality is, most of us are good at it. We're not idiots. It's like two letters, eyes on the road. Two letters, eyes on the road. Two letters, eyes are here. You gotta have some patience. I'm not typing a paragraph. I'm not an author. I'll tell you one thing you are still allowed to do, though. A little freedom a lot of people don't cash in on. You are still allowed to write a handwritten letter to a friend and drive. Everybody who claps loves freedom. Good for you. Cop pulls you over. You just texting? No, I wasn't, okay? I was writing a handwritten letter in calligraphy to a friend of mine. It's a chain letter, and if I don't write it, they're gonna kill my family.

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1: 290 East is busy. Now from College Square to Shrewsbury Street. 146 North is slow. Vernon Hill to 290. 495 North, you're on and off your brakes from West Main Street and Hopkinton to the Turnpike. And on the Turnpike eastbound, there is a left lane overturned vehicle. It's at the Framingham Service Plaza. After that, you'll stay slow on the Pike East from the Natick Service Area to 95. I'm Jackie Murphy with your Right Now Traffic.
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0: 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There is your haircut from one of the OGs, LA Guns. Love those guys. To me, it checks all the boxes. Sleazy, cheesy. They're more of a Halloween outlet band as far as wardrobe goes, as opposed to a Kohl's women's activewear section. Full-on Tribble, Chewbacca, Ewok, Jason Momoa, The Rock wearing the wig from Moana. Definitely that hairy to me. So that's just me, though. It's all up to your ratings for the haircut. 508-799-PIKE, 508-799-7453, 1 through 10. You know, 1 being a bowling ball, 10 being Paul Stanley's chest. You know, and then the sleaze and the cheese factor, those are all very, very important. So let's go. Wow. Okay, there's a lot coming in here. Let's go to the text line for your ratings right now. 1-10-10, this 508 texter says. This 508 texter says cheese-tastic. That should be added to the dictionary. 508 texter here. Bob Ross and Chewbacca are wading through a sleazy whiz swamp. A sleazy whiz swamp of melted Gouda. That's a 10. 802 texter. Hairier than Gossamer from Looney Tunes, and he is dancing on a cheddar dance floor with Captain Caveman. Gossamer. Is this talk to text? Please let me know. Captain Caveman, though, that's a good rating. Totally hairy. 774 texter. This is definitely Chewy, Chaka, and Bob Ross fondue party 10 plus all the way. 508 texter here. Never enough cheese. Yes, I agree. 860 texter. 10 plus. My eyes are burning from the Aquanet. Oh, yeah. 518 texter. Now, this is the person who hates everything. The 518 texter. Yawn. You played this before. Try something else. Yes, I've played a lot of haircuts before. That's because there's only so many haircuts I can get to, really, that have been released in a short amount of time. Sorry you find LA Guns so boring. I truly and generally feel sorry for you. 508 texter here, Chewbacca and Captain Caveman playing cheese-covered Twister to these OGs of cheese and the sleaze. 10 Chaka stripping poles. Okay, that's what that says. 508 texter here, solid 10, using my Chewbacca voice rating this. 508 texter here, it's raining cheese. Hallelujah. There you go. All right. Thank you very much for those ratings. Good ones today. Cheese-tastic definitely should be added. Someone call Merriam-Webster. We do the haircut every weekday at this time.
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2: 290 East is busy. Now from College Square to Shrewsbury Street. 146 North is slow. Vernon Hill to 290. 495 North, you're on and off your brakes from West Main Street and Hopkinton to the Turnpike. And on the Turnpike eastbound, there is a left lane overturned vehicle. It's at the Framingham Service Plaza. After that, you'll stay slow on the Pike East from the Natick Service Area to 95. I'm Jackie Murphy with your right now.
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Got to get out of here and make way for Mr. Chuck Perks. He's got your 100-minute workday kickoff starting in a matter of moments. That's 100 minutes of music. No commercials. He's got the appetite for the 80s lunch. You can immerse yourself in an 80s-style lunch. Make sure you wear your hairnet. And then 3 o'clock, Mr. Scary comes on to take you home, as she does every weekday. 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All right, so listen up there. You can get more information on those at pikefm.com, where you can also stream us live. I will speak at you again tomorrow. It is Wednesday, and that means shoulda, coulda Wednesday. So starting at 6 a.m., we take nominations for songs that you thought shoulda, coulda been a hit. And we collect those all the way up until 8:30. We choose two, and then you vote for the one you want us to play here on the Pike. Again, any artist, any time period. It was mostly Dolly Parton last week, and rightly so. It could be a theme. We'll figure it out. 6 a.m. I'll speak at you then, bright and early. This weekend, 100.

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2: After more than 20 years of marriage, I can tell you this. Every couple fights. Among my friend group, I see what separates the strong relationships from the weak ones, and that isn't avoiding conflict. It's something therapists call emotional safety. Emotional safety means you can share your real feelings, even the hard ones, without fear of being attacked, dismissed, or rejected. When that's missing, you start walking on eggshells, hiding parts of yourself, and resentment starts to build up. So how do you cultivate emotional safety? One therapist put it simply, the only difference between the best and worst relationships is an ability to repair after a fight. 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It's hard sometimes, and there is no shame in getting help from a therapist. I'm Dr. Sanjay Gupta, helping you live a better life.
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Chuck Perks checking in. 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It's September 1st. We're into the burr months now, kids. September, October, November, December. Burr. Summer went by way too fast. I'm not happy about it. 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

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Chuck Perks, 100-minute workday kickoff is on. So tomorrow is Rock the Dock Day. I know you're looking at the weather forecast. It doesn't look good, Chuck. Well, it's not going to be a beautiful day. And I think we're going to have Rock the Dock just fine tomorrow. Cloudy skies and cooler temperatures. But still, we're going to bring the party. And it's going to happen right there on the beach outside Samuel Slater's at Indian Ranch in Webster. Still prizes every hour. We're just cleaning out the prize closet tomorrow, so come on by. Bring your crew. Have a few drinks. Have some fun with us. 5:30 to 7:30. 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

Van Halen, 100 FM, the Pike Worcester's rock station. 100-minute workday kickoff is on. A few things to look forward to now that we're into the month of September. Labor Day is coming up on Monday. The NFL season will kick off next Wednesday. The first day of fall is on September 22nd. And a bunch of big TV shows return this month.

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100 FM, The Pike, Worcester's rock station, Chuck Perks. Well, did you see this story about this woman in Virginia who woke up to find a bat in her mouth trying to get into her mouth? Somebody turn on the bat signal. This woman needs help. 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

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You can download and listen with the free Pike app. Did you get out and vote today? Come on, it's the primaries. I don't care how you vote. I really don't. But I know a lot of people bitch about politics, especially on Facebook. If you don't like it, change it. It begins at the local level. It doesn't have to be the big major elections. You want to keep things the same? Vote for it. You want to change things? Vote for it. Get out there today and do your thing. Again, I don't care how you vote. Just vote. It's the Pike.

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Pike concert season pass. This week, this is the last week of the Pike concert season pass. I know. Sadness. This week, we're giving you the shot at winning tickets to see Iron Maiden at the TD Garden on September 9th. Now, today's Tuesday, so Mistress Carrie will have today's keyword for you to win those Iron Maiden concert tickets with 100 FM, the Pike.

0: Candlebox, 100 FM, The Pike, Worcester's Rock Station. Chuck Perks, Appetite for the 80s, coming up next at noon. Coming up this weekend. I know you're going to be really fired up for this. This Labor Day weekend is a Yacht Rock weekend here at 100 FM, The Pike. Actually, we had some pretty positive feedback when we did this back on Memorial Day weekend. So we're going to do it again this Labor Day weekend. So set your course for smooth. That's right. Yacht Rock weekend. I'm going to put on that captain's hat, straighten out that ascot. Oh, that fantastic mustache of yours will fit right in. It happens all weekend long, and it kicks out. Mistress Carrie will kick things off on Friday evening. 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

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Chuck Perks. Stupid criminals in the news coming up in 30 minutes. Here's the headline. A man stole a car and accidentally drove himself to jail. Well, that was awful convenient for the police. That story in 30 minutes on The Pike.

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Chuck Perks. Well, the weather forecast for tomorrow is not a perfect beach day. No. Just clouds and cool temperatures. So, Rock the Dock will happen tomorrow. Indian Ranch in Webster, 5:30 to 7:30. Bring your crew. Let's have some fun by the beach. Prizes every hour. It's tomorrow, Indian Ranch in Webster with the Pike.

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2: 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I'm almost there.
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You know, secretly, you love that song. 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I see you singing in the car. Foreigner, I want to know what love is. It's 100 FM, the Pike, Worcester's rock station. It's Appetite for the 80s. Coming up tomorrow morning, Mike Shue with more tickets for you to win to see Hairfest. 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

0: 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Well, this was very convenient for the police. A man in Orange County, Florida, stole a car and led deputies on a chase, which ended at the jail parking lot. Yes, he accidentally drove himself directly to jail. He didn't pass go, and he didn't collect $200. The sheriff's office shared a video of the end of the chase, showing the guy turning into the Orange County Jail's parking lot. He got out, jumped the fence, and ran toward a pond on the property. The sheriff's office said it's not often that criminals take themselves to jail, but this one did. Thanks to the coordinated efforts of our deputies and the aviation unit, he was quickly located and taken into custody. And really, wow, that you just can't fix stupid. 100 FM The Pike.
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0: Billy Idol, 100 FM, the Pike Worcester's rock station. Chuck Perks, well, did you see this story? A 101-year-old California man celebrated his birthday by skydiving. You know, when you go up in the sky like that at 101 years old, it's not a sport, it's a preview.
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Chuck Perks, Pike Concert Season Pass this week. We're getting you in to see Iron Maiden September 9th at the TD Garden. Now, Mistress Carrie has today's keyword that will win you those Iron Maiden concert tickets. You can wait for Mistress Carrie to announce that keyword. I know what the keyword is, and I'm happy to take cash. Cash is king. You know, I'm going to have to do the right thing and just, I'm going to have to tell you to wait for Mistress Carrie to announce the keyword. That's the right thing to do. It's 100 FM, The Pike.

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0: Nirvana, 100 FM, the Pike, Worcester's rock station. Chuck Perks. Well, football's going to be starting up here soon. Now, here's a fun stat for sports fans. 61% of people say that pre-gaming is actually better than the game itself. It's because it's way more relaxed. Plus, you have easy access to food, drinks, and a bathroom. But here's something new. A recent survey polled 5,000 sports fans and found that Americans now prefer a home gate rather than a traditional tailgate. That's just like a tailgate, except you're doing it at home in air conditioning or heat instead of a parking lot next to the stadium. And according to the survey, the ideal pregame hangout begins roughly 2.5 hours before the game. It includes 11 people, 6 different foods, and 6 different drinks. I'm always pretty darn comfortable in my recliner with some food nearby. Watching the game. 100 FM The Pike.
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Twisted Sister. 100 FM, the Pike, Worcester's rock station. Coming up tomorrow, Rock the Dock. I mean, it's not going to be a perfect beach day tomorrow, but it's going to be cloudy. And right now, they're saying no rain in the forecast. So we'll be out there on the beach at Indian Ranch in Webster. 5:30 to 7:30, prizes every hour. Bring your crew on down. Let's have some fun as the summer winds down with the Pike.

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Mistress Rock Station, 100 FM, The Pike. Mistress Carrie reporting for duty on a rainy first day of September, the year 2026. I can't believe it's September already. I can't believe Labor Day weekend is coming up this weekend. I got the full advance forecast on the way. One of the things that Dolly Parton's family has come out and said is that she had been planning Dolly Fest. And it looks like Dolly Fest is going to happen consecutive weekends in 2027. One weekend in Nashville, one weekend in London. They have not announced when or who is going to perform. But next year is going to be the year of the fest. Because not only are we getting Dolly Fest, but it's the return of the Ozfest. With two shows, one in Birmingham, England, and one in a city in the United States to be announced later. Ozzy on the Pike.

Magic Man from Heart on the Pike. It's Mistress Carrie coming up this afternoon. I've got more Rise Against tickets to give away to see him at the MGM Music Hall at Fenway on October 1st. And also the concert season pass ticket giveaways. The last week of giveaways for the summer. We have got Iron Maiden tickets to see him next Wednesday at the TD Garden with Megadeth. I have those tickets to give away this afternoon. So keep listening for your chance to text in and win.

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100 FM The Pike. Well, last year, The Who made headlines because they fired Zach Starkey, their longtime drummer of 30 years. Zach Starkey, of course, the son of Ringo Starr. Well, now it seems that after a year and all of the drama, because Zach Starkey didn't know why he got fired, he just got fired from The Who. Well, now it seems he's back in the band and all is forgiven. Now, Roger Daltrey is going to be in and around New England this fall on his solo tour, and that includes a stop at the Big E, The Who on the Pike.

0: REM on the Pike. It's Mistress Carrie on a rainy first day of September. It's going to rain the rest of the day here in Worcester. 64 degrees, the high. 60 degrees, the low tonight. Cloudy tomorrow with a high of 73. Some thunderstorms possible on Thursday afternoon. But looking ahead for Labor Day weekend, which I cannot believe is this weekend. Friday, 79 degrees and partly cloudy. Saturday, 74 degrees and partly to mostly cloudy. Sunday, partly to mostly cloudy and 72 and partly cloudy and 74. Coming up on the holiday. So if you're making plans for the long holiday weekend, it's going to be nice.
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4: It sounds like this.

Guns N' Roses on the Pike. It's Mistress Carrie, and just a day after a guilty verdict in the highly covered Tupac Shakur murder trial, court TV and the press around these high-profile cases is going crazy over the Lindsey Clancy murder trial. The Tripper murder trial went full screen on cable news today, because the jury, made up of 9 women and 3 men, has come back and informed the Plymouth Superior Court Judge William Sullivan that they are unable to reach a decision. After hearing the jury's quagmire, the judge sent the panel back to further deliberate in the hopes of reaching a verdict. The judge remarks to the courtroom, "We're shown live on networks across your cable. If the jurors are unable to come to a unanimous verdict, the Clancy case could be called a mistrial and the whole legal process could start all over again." It is crazy. 3 doors down on the Pike.

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I've been joking a lot about how Keith Richards is getting asked about how to live a long life. He says, go to bed early, get a good night's sleep, be a good boy. He said, seriously, it works. Well, a 100-year-old woman, Frida, says that she has got the secret to a long, healthy life. She says that every night with her daughter, who, by the way, has got to be like in her mid-70s, her and her daughter have a hot dog and a Diet Coke every night. She says it's like being in heaven. If you're wondering what Frida puts on her hot dog, mustard and onions on the side. She does that every day with a Diet Coke, out of the can, by the way, and she's 100. Science! Nirvana on the Pike.

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We're clocking out and rocking out now. Mistress Carrie on 100 FM. The

Zeppelin on the Pike, it's Mistress Carrie, and it's September 1st, which means today starts the new leases for the apartments in Boston. A lot of people moving into the city because the college season has begun, and that means starrowing season has begun. So if you're discovering the Pike, the radio station, because you're driving on the Pike, the road right now, and you're in a moving truck of some kind, please stay off of Storrow Drive. Now, in full masshole fashion, there is a deli in the North End that if you Storrow your truck, they'll give you a free sandwich. Van Halen on the Pike.

0: Mister's Rock Station, 100 FM, The Pike. If you're looking for something to do this week, you want to go to a concert, Breaking Benjamin and Chevelle are going to be in Bridgeport, Connecticut at the Hartford Healthcare Amphitheater Thursday night. Quicksand on Thursday is going to be at Royale in Boston. And also on Thursday, An Evening with Staind. That's at the Mohegan Sun Arena. That is not the Break the Cycle 25th Anniversary Tour that's going to be at the Xfinity later this month. That's got Staind and Hinder and Hoobastank. This is just a night with Staind on Thursday night. And speaking of concerts, coming up in the 5 o'clock hour, concert season pass tickets this week on the Pike. Iron Maiden and Megadeth next week at the TD Garden. I have got those tickets to give away in the 5 o'clock hour.
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2: The weather is not so great. The ride is slow as well on 290 West in Worcester. Gets busy before Burnco Street and gets better after East Central. 190 South, brake lights right at 290. Northbound of 190, slow in Lemonster, right at Route 2. Busy but moving Route 2 westbound through Harvard and Lancaster. The Pike's okay between Westboro and Auburn. And no big backups on Route 20 or 146. Looking good for now on 395. I'm Dave Gardner with your right now traffic.
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3: Should they pass a law fining people for walking into traffic, looking at their phones, texting, talking on their phones, similar to driving while using your phone, but this is for pedestrians. 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

Lincoln Park on the Pike, it's Mistress Carrie. Their Unshattered documentary gets released in theaters around the world coming up on the 30th. And coming up this afternoon, this hour, sometime in the 5 o'clock hour, I have got Pike Concert Season Pass tickets to see Maiden and Megadeth next Wednesday at the TD Garden. So be listening for your chance to win. And Joe Perry is going to be back in Boston this month because they're premiering the Hollywood Vampires documentary. Alice Cooper, Joe Perry, and Johnny Depp are going to premiere the film at the Boston Film Festival. Aerosmith on the Pike.

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There's a new Def Leppard album in the works, but guitarist Phil Collins says it'll be done when it's done, and that might be getting released in 2028, so it could be a while for that new album. Armageddon it on the pike, it's missed. Riz Carey, Tony Romo pleaded no contest to the OWI charges in Milwaukee. He's having his driving privileges revoked for 6 months, and he's seeking the help of a team of doctors, he said. Red Hot Chili Peppers on the pike.

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2: On 290 West in Worcester, it starts to get slow before Burn Code. It gets better after East Central Street, so a tough stretch on 290 West in Worcester. Eastbound's okay. 190 looking good. Some brake lights, though, on Route 2 West by Jackson Road. The Pike's okay Westboro to Auburn and back. We're seeing no big backups along both sides of Route 20. 146 is fine to and from Rhode Island, and a good ride to and from Connecticut on both sides of 395. I'm Dave Gardner with your right now traffic.
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Song two from Blur on the Pike. It's Mysteries carrying on September 1st. What the hell happened on this date in history? Jimmy Buffett died at the age of 76 on this date in 2023. In 2011 on this date, Billy Joe Armstrong from Green Day got kicked off of a Southwest flight because the singer was wearing his pants too low. Yes, you can be a Rock and Roll Hall of Fame inductee and fly Southwest and get kicked off because you won't pull up your pants. On this date in 1983, Mick Jones was voted out of The Clash. The other three band members claimed he had, quote, drifted apart from the original idea of the group. And on this date in 1977, Blondie, featuring former Playboy bunny Debra Harry, signed their first major record company deal with Chrysalis Records. Speaking of inductees into the Rock and Roll Hall of Fame, it's Mistress Carrie. Here's Guns N' Roses on the Pike.

0: They're headed to the Big E this fall. Cold Hard Bitch from Jet on the Pike. It's Mistress Carrie. And next week, Iron Maiden and Megadeth are hitting the TD Garden. Now, all this week on the Pike, Mike Shue, Chuck Perks, and I, those are the final concert season pass tickets of the summer, with Labor Day weekend coming up on Friday. All this week, Mike Shue, Chuck Perks, and I have got the tickets. I've got tickets right now. Want to win them? You want to go see Iron Maiden at the Garden next week with Megadeth? Text the keyword grunge, G-R-U-N-G-E. Text it right now to 50888. Tickets all this week, Iron Maiden at the Garden on the 9th with Megadeth. 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
2: Slow on 290 West from the Burn Code curve down to East Central. The earlier crash on 495 North in Hopkinton by the Pike's been cleared. Still busy though on both sides of 495 before the Pike. Report of police activity in Berlin on 495 South before Route 62. So some brake lights there. Busy but moving through Harvard and Lancaster on Route 2 West. The Pike's okay between Westboro and Auburn. Looking good on 395 Auburn down to Webster and back. I'm Dave Gardner with your right now traffic.
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Whistler's Rock Station, 100 FM, The Pike. I've got Rise Against tickets to give away before the end of the show, so make sure you keep listening for a text keyword on that. Dixon has just announced they have partnered with Kiss to celebrate the 50th anniversary of Destroyer. The album's purple and gold album artwork is going to be reworked over a black underlay in the plaid of the flannel. There's also a Kiss Destroyer hoodie that Dixon is going to be releasing as well. Kiss on the Pike.

total of AAA in innings at 124 2/3, only behind former Buffalo Bison Casey Lawrence. He's also in the top 10 in whip and in strikeouts. And facing the Woo Sox for the second time, he went five innings against the Woo Sox at Polder Park back on Thursday, August 13th. That was a 10-3 Woo Sox win. He gave up a home run to Nate Eaton in that game. He allowed eight runs on eight hits, walked four, and struck out three. Let's get to the Woo Sox lineup here tonight. Brayden Ward's going to lead things off. He'll play right field. Frank Linarius, Red Sox top prospect, is batting second and playing shortstop. Mikey Romero at third, bats third, with Romy Gonzalez cleaning up at first base. Anthony Siegler is back after he was optioned on Sunday. He's DHing tonight. Christian Campbell, fresh off a two-home run game on Sunday, is in left. Nate Eaton is the center fielder, batting seventh, with Sung Che Chang at second base hitting eighth. And Tomas Nino behind the plate, making his second starts in the Red Sox organization. Brayden Ward steps in to the left-hand batter's box. The Woo Sox are wearing their red jerseys, Worcester scripted in white across the chest, the City of Worcester emblem on the left sleeve, gray pants with the red piping down the sides, and the Woo Sox in their red caps with the white W and the heart interlocked in the middle. Third baseman Lenine Sosa in on the grass. Looks like the bullpen door was left open in right center field. It's trying to get somebody to close that on what is a beautiful night here at Salem Field with temperatures around 80 degrees, clear skies, and certainly not the case back home right now. Fortunate we are playing this game at Salem Field. All right, we are ready to rock and roll, and the first pitch is bunted at by Warren up the first baseline. It's a beauty. Picked up by Stumps, the catcher throws to first, but it's not in time. A fantastic bunt laid down by Brayden Ward as he dragged it up the first baseline, and that is how we begin tonight here in Buffalo. Let's quickly get you the defense for Buffalo. Ismael Munguia is in left. Rylan Thomas, the center fielder, with Yohendrick Pinyango in right. Lenine Sosa, as we mentioned, is at third. Josh Kasevich at shortstop. Davis Schneider plays second. In the Iowa meat truck, yes, that's Pate Williams at first base, with C.J. Stubbs doing the catching for Stephen. Here is Frank Linarius from the right side. From the stretch, Stephen. A long pause, with Ward held on at first. He starts and stops, does Ward, as the first pitch is in for a strike to Arias, a front door cutter from the right-hander. Arias is hitting 290. This is AAA game number 29 for him. Four homers and 24 runs batted in. A lot of room on the right side of the infield as the 1-0 pitch is lined into center field, a base hit for Arias. He got jammed on a sinker and was able to muscle it into center field. So back-to-back singles for the Woo Sox, and they've got something cooking right off the bat. Mikey Romero is set to climb in. Woo Sox, as we mentioned, were able to split a six-game series with the Rail Riders at Polar Park last week. Here's Romero. First and second, nobody out. Here's the pitch that Mikey takes outside and low, ball one. Home plate umpire tonight is Nathan Hall. He's the crew chief. Pete Talkington is the umpire at first in Denver Dangerfield. Your third base umpire tonight. No score, just underway. Here's the 1-0 delivery from Stephen. It's a check swing and a breaking ball near the back foot of Mikey Romero, who last week was only 1-for-12 in four games against Scranton. Overall hitting 229, 12 homers, 57 runs batted in. Ward off second. Arias leads off first, not being held on. 2-0 pitch. Catches the outside corner, back to a breaking ball. In for strike one. Woo Sox won the finale on Sunday, 13-10. It was an absolutely wild game. Some big innings for both the Woo Sox and the Rail Riders. From the stretch, the 2-1 is swung on and missed as Romero chased a breaking ball in the dirt, and it's 2-2. Woo Sox batted around in the third inning, and they scored six runs off Xavier Rivas.
And then in the sixth inning, the Rail Riders scored 7 runs. They hit 4 homers in that inning. Here's the 2-2. And Romero takes down and away, and he's worked it full. Rail Riders in total hit 5 home runs on Sunday. The Woo Sox at one point had a 10-2 lead that was cut to a 10-9 lead. And the Rail Riders had the tying run at third base with 1 out in the 7th inning. But the Woo Sox were helped out by a big double play. Payoff pitches taken low and inside. That's ball 4. So a good at bat for Mikey Romero as he draws a base on balls. Brought to you by Big Blue Bunk Solutions, the official pest control of the Worcester Red Sox. And this is a fantastic start for the Woo Sox. They've got the bases loaded with nobody out. And here comes Romy Gonzalez. Romy has been brilliant, playing in his 16th game now since he was optioned from the big leagues. He homered on Sunday. Woo Sox looking to strike first. First pitch is a fastball taken for a strike at 92 over the outside corner. Gonzalez last week was 6 for 14 with 3 extra base hits. Here's the 0-1, and it's taken low and away by Romy. 1 ball and 1 strike. 29-year-old. In 15 games since he was optioned in early August, he is hitting .333 with an OPS just a smidge under 900. Here's the 1-1. And Gonzalez hits a ground ball to third, gathered in by Sosa. He guns to second for one. The relay to first. Off-balance throw from Schneider, but got there in time. That was nicely done by Sosa at third. And then Schneider, the second baseman, crossing the bag. So it's a 5-4-3 double play, but a run does score as Ward crosses home plate. Yeah, the Woo Sox take a 1-0 lead. Arias is down to third on the play. No RBI for Romy. But he gets the job done, although that is big for Buffalo. And here is Anthony Siegler, wearing the number 12 on the back of his red jersey as he steps into the left-hand box. First pitch home, and it's outside for ball one. So Stefan with the man at third, working from the windup here. Left fielder Munguia is very shallow, and the center fielder Thomas, a couple steps toward left center. There's a lot of room on the left side of the infield for Siegler. The 1-0 is a called strike at the inside corner. Obviously, it was a big story leading up to the reinstatement of both Roman Anthony and Trevor Story off the injured list. Who was going to go down? And the move was Anthony Siegler and Mickey Gasper. Although for the latter, that lasted not even a day as the 1-1 is taken low. If you missed it, Mickey Gasper was recalled yesterday after the Red Sox placed Wilson Contreras on the 10-day injured list. And Mickey, in his first at-bat, hit a home run right on cue. 2 balls and 1 strike as Arias leads off third in foul territory. Pitch is cut on and missed. He got tied up with a cutter. And the count now 2-2. What a spark plug Anthony Siegler was with the Red Sox.

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3: One nothing Woo Sox as the Bisons come to bat in the bottom of the first here at Buffalo. Ismael Munkia is introduced. Gage Zeal on the bump. Right-hander from the windup, his first pitch, is taken for a strike on the inside corner. And it's nothing and one. Zeal, 1-3, a 6.11 ERA in four starts at this level. Third baseman Romero is in on the lip of the grass as the 0-1-2 Munkia is swung on and chopped towards the shortstop. Arias playing near the bag. He gloves and guns to first in time for the first out of the bottom of the first. Moose Sox Baseball is presented by Convenient MD Urgent Care, Major League Care for your minor league injuries. So one out on two pitches for Gage Zeal. Now deals with Rylan Thomas, left-handed batter in the first pitch. Is a fastball poured in for a strike. His first AAA start was memorable. 5 2/3 scoreless innings, didn't walk anybody, struck out eight. One off a season high. The pitch is taken in the dirt by Thomas. Then the start after that against these Bisons on the 14th of August was solid. Five innings, three runs on six. It's only one walk and struck out five. Threw a lot of strikes. The 1-1 is swung on and grounded sharply down the right field line of base hit. Over to play the carom off the sidewall is Ward. He slips in the corner. And Rylan Thomas, as he rounded second, also slipped. He could have had a triple there. So slips from the fielder and the batter. But in the end, it's a one-out double for Rylan Thomas. And Zeal, his last two starts, has not been able to get into the fifth inning. Combined in his last two outings, a total of seven innings and nine earned runs on 15 hits, three homers as well. Here is Jay Harry from the left side. First pitch fastball is on the outside corner and taken for a strike. One out, one on in the bottom of the first. Moose Sox have a 1-0 lead here in Buffalo. Our first look at Jay Harry, the 0-1.
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1: 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Just play the game one way. You hit a ball in the gap, run. Boom, coming in hot.
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0: opened up the 40-man spot. Here's the 2-2. And Schneider takes strike three. A fastball over the inside corner at 92 miles an hour. So Zeal strikes out Schneider. And Peñango is left at first. But Peñango ties the game at one with an RBI single. So it's 1-1 after one here in Buffalo on the Worcester Red Sox Radio Network.
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0: 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Here's Christian Campbell to lead things off against Stefan, the right-hander, in the first pitch. It's a breaking ball that catches the outside corner for strike one. It's Campbell, Nate Eaton, and Sungjae Chang. And if anybody reaches, Tomas Nido will get a chance. A one offering to KC. There's a breaking ball that misses low and away. Campbell had himself quite the day on Sunday, homering twice. He was on base four times in the finale against Scranton. Stefan from the windup has 1-1. Is swung on and chopped foul third base side. It was his first multi-home run game since August 23rd of 2024. That came in Norfolk at Harbor Park. It was a three-hit day for Christian Campbell. Overall hitting .249, 7 home runs, 46 runs batted in. He's drawn 69 walks in 104 games, which is more than he drew all of last year. Obviously combining his big league and triple-A time. The 1-2 is a front door breaking ball that nearly clipped his left arm. Had to spin out of the way. Campbell, in the series against Scranton, was 5 for 15. Pitch is outside. He knocked in 6 runs, 4 of them coming on Sunday. Again, it was such a crazy game. 23 combined runs, 29 combined hits. 3-2 pitch. It is poked foul down the right field line. This is something that he has done throughout this season, is find himself in full counts. He is in the top 5 in the International League in plate appearances with a full count. This is his 99th plate appearance with a 3-2 count. The pitch is fouled back to the screen. Cooled off a bit the last couple weeks. He was in a 3-for-21 funk going into Sunday. Would love to see him finish his 2026 on a high note over these final 3 weeks as we kick off the month of September here tonight. Another 3-2 pitch is fouled back to the screen. That was a fastball running in on Campbell's hands. And he was able to spoil it.
5: I think the most encouraging thing about those homers... Hello, Jim, by the way.
6: Hi, Alex.
5: I think the most encouraging thing about his day on Sunday, home runs came to center and right field.
0: Could not agree with you more. Pitch number 9 of this at-bat is swung on and hit in the air to deep center field. Thomas is back onto the warning track. He's at the wall, and he makes the catch. Boy, Campbell gave that ball a ride. 382, the estimated distance. He needed to hit that thing 385. An excellent swing, but he's the first out of the inning.
5: Boy, if we're here a couple months ago, that ball's out of here. I mean, it's hit 102. Again, just the right of straightaway center. He's continuing to have a fantastic approach.
0: Those were the swings that we saw time and time again 2 years ago. And now Nate Eaton will take a slider upstairs for ball one. Bases empty, one down, top half of the second inning. Wusox and the Bisons are tied at one. Nate Eaton, as we mentioned, homered off this pitcher last month as the 1-0 swung on and popped up left side of the infield. Kastavich, the shortstop, gives way to Sosa, the third baseman, who makes a one-handed grab on the dirt for out number two. By the way, just to wrap up the rest of the roster moves, Max Carlson, after making his AAA debut and picking up the win on Sunday, he looked really good. Following John Brebbia, who was the guy that threw first, as Iggy Suarez likes to say, he was transferred back to AA. Here's Sungjae Chang from the left side. He takes a pitch that sails outside for ball one. And Wyatt Olds was recalled to the Red Sox after they placed Tyron Guerrero on the 15-day IL with right shoulder inflammation earlier today. 1-0 pitch is a strike on the outside corner to Chang, who is hitting 233 in 84 games. 7 homers, 26 runs batted in for Sungjae Chang. Haven't seen a lot of him of late with all the rehabbers we've had. 1-1 is swung on and tipped foul into the glove of Subs, and it's 1-2.
5: That Guerrero injury kind of came out of nowhere, didn't it? I was shocked to see that this morning.
0: Kind of getting the sense that after the weekend of what transpired in New York, the Red Sox are basically accepting where they are and trying to get guys right over the final month as the 1-2 pitch is kind of missed, and Chang strikes out, so Stephen had to work hard, especially against Christian Campbell. Threw him 9 pitches, but winds up retiring the side in order here in the second. After an inning and a half in Buffalo, Wusox and the Bisons are tied at 1 on the Worcester Red Sox Radio Network.
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0: Home half of the second inning here at Salem Field. Wusox and the Bisons tied at 1. Wusox baseball is presented by the AC Hotel. It's everything you need. Nothing like getting your sponsor reads out of the way very early. Here is Josh Kasevich from the right side. He'll take a fastball south of the knees for ball one.
5: Is that like doing your homework when you get home from school so you have the rest of the night to play?
0: Or doing it during your free period.
5: Ooh,
0: if you had one during the school day. I was a big fan of that.
5: That's chess, not checkers.
0: 1-0 is line to right. Warren moving over, and it's over his head. Wow, he got a bad read on this. This will roll to the bottom of the wall. Kasevich is into second base with a leadoff double. Warren came into his right. This ball sailed over his head. Just a bad read by Braden Ward, and Kasevich has himself a leadoff double.
5: It should have been an out, but hey, listen, part of the deal in the minor leagues is that you're moving to all three outfield positions out there, and the reads are a lot different. That line drive right at you, that's the hardest one to judge.
0: So Kasevich with double number 22.
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1: 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Just play the game one way. You hit a ball in the gap, run. Boom, coming in hot.
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0: pleasant night here in Buffalo. The lights are on. A lot of daylight still. Most of the field, however, covered in the shadows. Another 0-2 from Zeal is taken low and away. Wouldn't bite on the sweeper, and it's 1-2. Decent crowd here on a Tuesday night in what is a cavernous ballpark here at Buffalo. One ball and two strikes. A look back towards second base. The pitch is inside and hits stumps. Sinker with too much arm side run from Gage Zeal. And so the Bisons have two on with two down. And here comes the top of their order, Ismael Munguia.
1: That totally got away from Zeal. Nino was set up on the outside, and that, as you heard, ran all the way in and hit him.
0: So here is Munguia, who on the second pitch thrown by Zeal, grounded to short. Guy that can fly. Munguia only has two stolen bases this year. 319 hitter. Pitch. He is taken high for ball one. Blue Jays, looking at the standings, they're 68 and 70. They certainly don't factor into the AL East race. Pitch is taken up and away. But Toronto, a game and a half out of that final wild card spot. Baltimore Orioles, a half game out. They are 69 and 69 coming into play tonight. They just picked up Luis Robert Jr. off waivers. The 2-0 pitch is taken for a strike on the upper inside corner. Cutter from Zeal. Two balls and one strike. How about that catch from Colton Cowser in Denver last night? The game-sealing catch in the ninth inning. Home run robbery. 2-1 is swung on and grounded to the right side. Backhanded by Romy Gonzalez. A high underhand flip to Zeal covering for the out. And the inning is over. Romy had to stray to his right. Able to make the backhanded pick. Very high lob, but Zeal came down with it. But he's able to strand two here in the second. Tied in one as we move along to the third. Alex Jensen takes over the play-by-play next on the Worcester Red Sox Radio Network.
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1: On we go to the top of the third from Buffalo, New York. Woo Sox and the Bisons are tied at one, and Tomas Nito leads off against Josh Steffen. It's Nito, Ward, and Arias. 9-1-2 for Worcester against this right-hander, who so far has thrown 32 pitches, and his first pitch of the third is a breaking ball taken for a strike on the inside corner. And it's 0-1. Nito, it went 0-4 in his Woo Sox debut, signed by the Red Sox just a few days ago, last week. Pitch to Nito is cut on and missed. A breaking ball chased it outside, and the count no balls and two strikes. Nito spent most of the year in the Tigers system, playing in 43 games with Toledo, and batted 236. The 0-2 swung on and fouled back over the screen, and the count holds. Woo Sox loaded the bases with nobody out in the first inning, but only managed one run. Came home to score on a double play hit into by Romy Gonzalez. Stefan throws, and Nito swings and misses at a changeup, and he's down on strikes. Third K for Stefan, who faced the Woo Sox back on August 13th after being acquired by the Blue Jays. It was his second start for Buffalo, and he took the loss against Worcester, allowing 8 runs on 8 hits over 5 innings. A game the Woo Sox won 10-3. So here's Braden Ward now, who reached on a bunt single to start the first, and the first pitch to him is grounded foul outside of first. And the count is 0-1. Bisons have lost 4 of their last 5. They dropped 4 of 6 at Rochester. Really, if you look at this series in the bigger picture of the International League's second half standings, this could eliminate one of these two teams with just 12 games to play after today. Both these teams face an uphill battle. 0-1 to Ward, and the pitch from Stefan is taken outside, a breaking ball, and the count 1-1. Coming into play today, the Woo Sox sat 4.5 back of first place Rochester, and Buffalo 5.5 back. Pitch to Ward is another breaking ball taken for a strike, and the count 1-2. No score here in the third. One out, nobody on. The teams between the Woo Sox and the Red Wings, Indianapolis, who's a game back, Scranton and Durham are both 2.5 back. St. Paul is 3 back, and the Woo Sox are tied with Syracuse at 4.5. 1-2 to Ward is inside. 2 balls and 2 strikes. A game behind the Woo Sox sits Buffalo, 5.5 back. The Red Wings and the red-hot Syracuse Mets will be squaring off this week at NBT Bank Stadium. Here's the 2-2. Ward takes low, and now it's 3-2. Franklin Arias waits on deck. Outfield shades Braden toward left. There's just a strip of filtered sunlight making its way from the right field foul line all the way out to the left field wall. Other than that, the field is covered in shadows. Payoff pitch. Ward swings and dribbles it foul at home plate. And the count remains full. Ward has been scuffling of late. Went 1-for-9 last week against the Rail Riders. Another 3-2, and Ward takes a breaking ball outside, ball 4. So it's another base on balls presented by Big Blue Bug Solutions as Ward walks. And his league-leading 54 stolen bases sit at first base. So that'll bring Franklin Arias to the plate, who singled up the middle back in the first inning. 1-1 in the third. First pitch from Stefan out of the slide step. A breaking ball is taken up and in, but a challenge coming here from C.J. Stubbs, who we saw at Polar Park steal a number of strikes using the challenge system, and he's got another. Challenge successful. That ball caught the top of the zone on the inside. And the count 0-1 to Arias. Stubbs is an excellent defensive catcher. 0-1. Middle infield double play depth, a step to pull. And the pitch to Franklin Arias instead of move to first. And back dive, back with a dive goes Ward. Ismael Munguia in left field is about 90 feet off the line. Ryland Thomas, the center fielder, about 15 feet toward right center. Now the 0-1 pitch. Runner goes. It's swung on a broken back ground ball. Softly hit to short. It's off the glove of Jay Harry and trickles into center field. Braden Ward goes from first to third, and an E6 gives the Woo Sox a golden opportunity to take the lead here in the third inning. Runners at the corners, one out, and Mikey Romero is coming up. Totally misplayed by Harry. That may have had some English on it off the bat of Arias. And Harry trying to charge and glove and throw to first. Has had a kick off the heel. Barrel flew out toward the third baseman, Lenin Sosa. So it'll be an E6, and now Mikey will bat with runners at the corners. 1-1 in the third. First pitch from Stephan is taking a breaking ball in the inside corner for strike one. Romero a walk back in the first. His last homer came against the Bisons on August 16th at Polar Park, a two-run shot. 0-1 from Stephan. Swung on and grounded foul, first base side pass. John Vaughn coaching over at first for the Woo Sox. Rolls down the right field line. We'll keep an eye on that Rochester and Syracuse series for you as the week progresses. It's also a regional rivalry. Syracuse actually has just taken the lead. Solo home run by Ronnie Mauricio. He could really play a factor down the stretch. 0-2. Middle infield back. They're in at the corners. Runners take their leads. And here's the pitch from Stephan. Set at the belt. Long looking. Now he throws. And Mikey swings at a soft ground ball up the first baseline. Fell. Picked up by Peyton Williams. And the count remains 0-2. Season series between these two clubs is tied at 9. Buffalo has won the last three games. The Bisons took 4 of 6 from the Woo Sox last month. 0-2 pitch. Mikey swings a ground ball into left center field. That's a base hit. Ward is in from third to score. Now the ball rolls all the way to the wall. And here comes Arias rounding third. And he will score all the way from first base on a double by Mikey Romero. 3-1 Woo Sox here in the third inning. As Mikey hit a ground ball into left center field at 103, and Munguia and Thomas both took a less than ideal angle for the Bisons at it, and it rolled all the way to the warning track, just right at the 364 mark. So some subpar defense by the Bisons here in the third inning, and the Woo Sox have a 3-1 lead. And for Mikey, RBIs number 58 and 59. He's got the team lead now as Romy Gonzalez digs in with Romero at second base. And the pitch from Stephan is swung on and bounced foul wide to third. And the count 0-1. So Mikey Romero. Again, that really surprised Munguia, who was running after the baseball and all of a sudden had to take a left turn. You could see his numbers as he was running after it back toward the warning track. 0-1 to Romy. Stephan ready, checks Romero at second base, and the pitch. Romy takes a fastball on the outside corner, a called strike, and now it's 0-2. Romy bounced into a 5-4-3 double play in the first inning. That brought home Braden Ward from third with the first run of the game. Here's the 0-2 pitch, and it's swung on and hit the air down the right field line, slicing away from Pinyango over toward the side wall. He is out of room. That's into the second row of seats. 0-2. With that first run scored by the Woo Sox, our partner National Grid reminds you to be safe in your home with this easy tip. If you come across a down power line, keep everyone away and report it immediately. No balls and two strikes. And the pitch to Romy, check swing on a slider, did not go, and the count 1-2. Three runs, three hits for the Woo Sox, a run on three hits and an error for Buffalo. Anthony Siegler is on deck, and now the 1-2 to Romy Gonzalez, here it comes. And he takes low, a changeup, would not bite, 2-2. Jim mentioned the litany of roster moves made by the Red Sox today. One of those was Raymond Burgos, who will start for the Woo Sox on Friday. Two balls and two strikes. Second baseman Schneider holding Romero close to the bag. And the pitch. Romy swings. It's a comebacker off the glove of the pitcher. Steffen rolls behind the mound, and everybody's safe. Steffen tried to pick it up. He could not do so. And Romy Gonzalez is aboard at first base as Romero goes to third. And the adventures in the field for the Bisons continue here in the third inning. That was a comebacker on one hop about 6 inches over the cap of Steffen, reached up and hit off the heel of his glove. And then it bounced back behind the mound. And if he picked it up cleanly and threw accurately to first base, I think he would have had a chance to get Romy. But he could not do so. And that puts men at the corners. That'll draw a visit here from pitching coach Drew Hayes. As Anthony Siegler now has a chance to do some damage with runners at the corners and one out. And two runs in for the Woo Sox here in the third inning. That'll be a single for Romy. And here's Siegler, who struck out swinging in the first. Siegler just optioned today, well, technically yesterday, by the Red Sox. His last game with the Woo Sox came on June 19th. Switch hitter batting left, middle infield back. And the pitch swung on, line foul, third base side. 0-1. This has been a laborious inning for Josh Steffen. He has thrown 24 pitches here in the third. As the Bisons get action going in their bullpen, a left-hander has begun to throw. No balls and one strike. A lot of room on the left side of the infield with the shortstop Harry playing up the middle. Here's the pitch, and Siegler takes a changeup low. One ball and one strike. As Jim mentioned, it's worth mentioning again that Anthony Siegler's impact on the Red Sox this year cannot be measured by his numbers, which were quality, 250 with three homers, 12 doubles. Pant legs pulled high in the 1-1 pitch. Siegler swings. It's a sharp ground ball to second. Flagged down by Schneider. Turns, goes to second for one. Relay to first is in time, and they turn it 4-6-3. Second double play turned by the Bisons today, and it erases a chance for the Woo Sox to add on here in the third. And now Jay Harry is slow to get up after the slide into second base by Romy Gonzalez, turning the double play. And the Buffalo training staff will come out to check on him as he gets slowly to his feet. Woo Sox get two. They leave one. We go to the bottom of the third from Salem Field. It's 3-1 Worcester on the Worcester Red Sox Radio Network.
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1: On we go to the bottom of the third from Salem Field. The Woo Sox have a 3-1 lead as Gage Zeal goes back to work. 36 pitches through two innings for Zeal. And he'll get 2, 3, and 4 in this Bison's lineup as Ryland Thomas digs in, a left-handed hitter. First pitch is taken for a strike on the inside corner. No balls and one strike. Thomas a double down the right field line in his first at bat. Big league time with the Mariners for Thomas. Pitch is swung on and grounded to second base. A broken bat right there as Sung Chae Chang gobbles it up and throws to first. And Thomas is out number one. Well, taking a look at Fenway and the Red Sox, Mickey Gasper has homered again, Jim Kane.
0: Unbelievable. I mean, it really is. Incredible.
1: Number 7 for Gasper. What's that in the last 2 weeks? Like 5, 6? Here's Jay Harry. One out, base is empty. 3-1 Worcester, and the pitch from Zeal is taken high and outside for ball one. And Chad Tracy mentioned that he had a chance last week to be American League Player of the Week, and he was optioned to the minor leagues for one day. Here's the 1-0 pitch. Swinging a high fly ball hit to center. Should be playable for Eaton. Over toward right center he goes, about 10 feet from the track. He's there to make the catch. Quickly two outs here in the third as Zeal looks for a shutdown third inning. That game is tied at 1. Erickson Paez, in his first big league inning, surrendered a home run to Dominic Canzone. Two outs, base is empty. Here's Yohendrick Piñango. RBI single in the first inning. Zeal out of the windup. The pitch swung on and looped on the left side of the infield. Fielded on one hop on the outfield grass by Arias. Gathers, throws to first. Did Romy stay on the bag? He did. Stretching to the outfield side. Nice play by Gonzalez as well as Arias at shortstop. That's a tricky play and showcased the arm strength as well. About 3 steps onto the outfield grass, moving to his right. 5-pitch, 1-2-3 third for Gage Zeal. We go to the fourth. Woo Sox 3, the Bisons 1 on the Worcester Red Sox Radio Network.
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0: of Season 6 of WooSox Baseball.
1: Christian Campbell leads off the top of the fourth for the WooSox, who lead it 3-1. Josh Steffen back out to the mound after a long third inning, which saw him throw 26 pitches. And pitch number 59 on the night to Campbell is taken for a strike on the inside corner, a front door cutter. And he jumps ahead 0-1. Campbell, Eaton, and Chang against Steffen. Campbell almost left the yard to center field in his first at bat. Here's the 0-1 pitch, taken low and outside, a breaking ball. And the count 1-1. They went 102 miles an hour that was caught right at the barrier by Ryland Thomas. One ball and one strike. Outfield room in left center. Out of the windup, the pitch. Campbell takes inside, almost hit him. A sinker, 2-1. It's a pretty big outfield from the alleys to center here at Salem Field. 404 to straightaway center underneath the video board. Here comes the pitch, and Campbell swings and misses a big rip at a sinker. And the count 2-2. Especially when you get out to right center close to the bullpens, there's a lot of grass out there to cover. 325 down the right field line, 325 down the left field line. Here's the 2-2 to Campbell. And he swings and bounces it foul outside of third. And the count holds at 2-2. Syracuse now has a 3-0 lead on Rochester. The Rail Riders are playing a doubleheader today against Lehigh Valley at PNC Field. They lost game 1, 4-2. Two balls, two strikes. The pitch from Steffen. And Campbell takes outside, a fastball missing. And the count runs full. Meanwhile, Indianapolis is delayed at Toledo, starting a six-game series. Three balls and two strikes. Campbell leading off the fourth for the WooSox. The pitch is taken inside. Check swing and no swing, no appeal. And Campbell works a leadoff walk. Excellent at bat by KC as the WooSox have a base runner to start the fourth inning. And here comes Nate Eaton. Eaton popped out in the second. WooSox lead it 3-1. Steffen ready from the stretch, and the first pitch to Nate is taking a breaking ball up and in for ball one. So Campbell, a 9-pitch at bat and a 7-pitch at bat to start this series. One and 0 to Nate. Steffen sent the belt. Out of the slide step, the pitch is taken for a strike. A slider, front door variety. 1-1. Eaton, the bat's starting to warm up a little bit again. Four hits last week against the Rail Riders, including two in the finale on Sunday. One ball and one strike. Here's the pitch. And Nate swings and pops it up. First base side into foul ground. Back for a look comes C.J. Stubbs, but that is well back into the seats. One ball and two strikes. Second baseman Schneider is shading the middle, and with Williams, the first baseman, holding Campbell on, there's a ton of room on the right side of the infield. 1-2. Josh Steffen is ready. And the right-hander throws. That swung on and hit in the air to right field. Routine for Pinyongo. Over toward the line a few steps. He's there to make the catch. That's the first out here in the fourth. That'll bring Sungche Chang to the plate. First, let's pause 10 seconds. 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
1: Alex Jensen, Jim Kane with you from Salem Field. Tim Brennan back at our studios as Sungche Chang digs in against Josh Steffen with one out in the top of the fourth. And the first pitch, Z takes a little bit outside, a fastball for ball one. Woo Sox lead at 3-1. Mikey Romero has driven in two with a double tonight for Worcester. Chang struck out swinging in the second inning. He's 0-1. Here's the pitch. Swing and a miss. Went after an elevated fastball. And the count, one ball and one strike. Since being optioned from the big leagues, Chang has really scuffled, batting just 154 over his last 20 games. In on the grass at third is Sosa. And now the 1-1 from Steffen. Set up the belt, the pitch. Chang takes a strike, a curve. And now it's 1-2. Of course, some of that comes with not getting consistent at-bats with Trevor Story and Isaiah Kiner-Falefa here over the last couple of weeks. But Sungche Chang would love a strong finish to 2026. 1-2 instead of move to first, and Campbell dives back. 3-1 Woo Sox here in the fourth.
2: Sorry, Alex. I still wonder, it's a very crowded roster right now, but I do wonder if he plays a part in the Red Sox down the stretch. I mean, there's a great case to be made that he's the best defensive shortstop they've got.
1: 1-2 pitch is dribbled foul right of home plate. He's got something that not a lot of other guys have, certainly some guys in the big leagues, but he has an elite tool, an elite skill set, and that's his ability to play the field.
2: I think it could be very useful in like a late-game defensive replacement situation, and not even at shortstop if you wanted to put him at second base. He's already made a really good play again at second base tonight.
1: Outfield shallow and toward left. Z, a left-handed hitter, and now the 1-2 pitch. Swung on and missed. Down and in with a cutter, and Chang strikes out for the second time. 4 Ks for Steffen. Two outs in the inning, and here comes Tomas Nido. Nido struck out swinging in the third. Woo Sox lead 3-1. Campbell walked to start the inning. He's still at first, and the pitch to Nido is swung on and missed.
3: Come here.
1: 0-1. You want some peanuts?
2: I was just about to ask you that question.
1: Steffen ready, and the 0-1 pitch to Tomas Nido. Here it comes, and it swung on and popped up foul out of play first base side. No balls and two strikes. First of six here in Buffalo. 6:05 starts tonight through Saturday, and 1:05 for the finale on Sunday. Oh and 2. Nito in his second game in a Woo Sox uniform. Steffen is ready. Third base side of the slab. The pitch. Swung on and grounded on the left side toward the hole. Sliding to his right. Harry has it. Gets to his feet. The shortstop throws to first in time to get Nito. That's a nice play by Jay Harry. Still in the game after that collision at second base with Romy Gonzalez. And that ends the inning. No runs, no hits. A man left for Worcester. We go to the bottom of the fourth inning. Woo Sox 3, the Bisons 1 on the Worcester Red Sox Radio Network.
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1: Three to one WooSox as we go to the bottom of the fourth inning, and Davis Schneider digs in to lead off against Gage Zeal, whose first pitch is taken outside for ball one. Game one of six, the WooSox looking for back-to-back wins after taking the series finale against Scranton 13-10 on Sunday. Here's the 1-0 pitch, and Schneider swings, lines it to right center field. That's down for a base hit. Over to cut it off on a slide is Braden Warden. He'll get it back to the infield, holding Schneider to a single. So Davis Schneider picks up Buffalo's fourth hit, and he's aboard to start at the bottom of the fourth inning.
2: Things are not going well for Edixon Paez in his Red Sox debut. The Mariners have a 6-1 lead in the second inning. Randy Rosarena just belted a 3-run homer into the Monsters' seats. Boy, what a start to that series that Rosarena's had.
1: He's the type of guy, when he gets hot, he can carry a club. Josh Kasevich digs in, league leader in hits. A double in his first at-bat. First pitch to him is a breaking ball outside, 1-0. Are you a little surprised they called up Ted?

0: stuff, but the command certainly jumps out at you. But as it's unfolding tonight, there's a big difference between the big leagues and AAA.
1: As big as it's ever been. Lenin Sosa checks in. One out, Schneider at first, 3-1 Woo Sox, and the pitch is popped up out of play, first base side. 0-1. So 6-1 Mariners at Fenway Park, 5 home in the second for Seattle. Sosa, fly ball to right field in the second. Right-handed hitter. Infield playing him to pull. The pitch. Swung on, bounce to short. This could be two. Giving ground, Arias has it. Goes to second for one. On to first. That's tailor-made. And the Woo Sox turn it 6-4-3. So Gage Zeal, after surrendering a run in the first, has posted three consecutive zeros in the second, third, and fourth. We go to the fifth. Jim Kane takes over play-by-play. Woo Sox have a 3-1 lead in downtown Buffalo on the Worcester Red Sox Radio Network.
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0: On to the fifth inning here in Buffalo. Woo Sox lead the Bisons 3-1. At top of the order here, it's Warren, Arias, and Romero against the right-hander Stepton, who has thrown 77 pitches so far, and his first pitch is low and inside for a ball on Braden Warren. Was that a good night so far? Bunt single. He's also walked. He has scored 2 runs. Third baseman Sosa in on the grass. Left fielder Munguia very shallow. The pitch is tipped foul at home plate. 1-1. Pitching matchup at Fenway. Mentioned Hedickson Paez making his Red Sox debut. Brian Wu gets the ball for Seattle. Roman Anthony in right field tonight as the pitch is swung on and grounded sharply, but right at the second baseman, Davis Schneider, who fields and fires to first for the first out of the inning. No Adley Rutschman tonight. Jan Tracy said today that the hyperextended elbow that he suffered last week in Miami is something he's probably going to deal with for the remainder of the season, which is certainly alarming. And out of the lineup for a second straight game, here's Franklin Arias, and the first pitch is a fastball that misses, according to the home plate umpire Nathan Hall. But a challenge here from Stubbs, the catcher. He thought it was a strike. Looked a little bit low, and that indeed was the case, although it was not low by much. And so the Bisons are down to one challenge. Arias has singled, and he has also reached on an error. From the windup, the 1-0 delivery is a front-door breaking ball taken for a strike. You've got Jaron Duran in left. Willy Abreu DH

0: pitching tonight. Mickey Gasper at first. Told you about the home run he hit in his first at bat. This guy's been unbelievable.
1: Incredible.
0: Now has 7 home runs. Pitch to Arias is swung on and chopped to short. Fielded by Kasevich. He'll throw to first in time for the outs. 2 up and 2 down here in the fifth. The Nesson broadcast had a tremendous nugget graphic they put on about the success that Mickey Gasper has had. The company he's in, as the first pitch to Mikey Romero is in for a strike. In a single season, Mickey Gasper is one of 3 Red Sox ever to hit 6 homers, draw 10 walks, and have 2 or fewer strikeouts in a 12-game span. Got all that? The 0-1 is swung on and missed. So the other 2 Red Sox that have done that, 6 homers, 10 walks, 2 or fewer strikeouts in a 12-game span, Ted Williams and Jimmy Fox.
1: Jimmy Fox played for the Red Sox, huh?
0: Yeah.
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0: grounded to short, and he's also grounded to first. Mikey Romero, who is playing in near the bag, now backs up near the shortstop position. Outfield is straight away on Munguia. No balls, two strikes. Zeal is ready. He throws, and Munguia takes up and away. Fastball missing at 93. It's a Buffalo team that's also dropped 7 of its last 11 games. But they are 2 over .500 in the second half. The pitch is swung on, a pop back foul to our left. Coming off their first winning month of the season, they were 13-12 in August. But when you look at their month-by-month record, they went 12-12 in July, 12-13 in June, 14-14 in May, 11-14 in April, and 2-2 in four games in March. Some would call that mid. If you were cool, pitch is fouled off again, left-hand side.
1: Oh, you're in your 30s going on 17. Huh?
0: I got to tell you, I mean, big birthday coming up in a couple of weeks.
1: That's right.
0: I might be turning 18. I don't know.
1: Okay.
0: We'll see.
1: Well, I just turned 22.
0: Yes, you did. That's right. Here's the pitch. It swung on and grounded sharply, but right at Sung Che Chang, who fields and throws to first in time. And it's a 1-2-3 fifth inning for Gage Zeal. Really looks strong here tonight in AAA start number 5. We go to the sixth inning at Salem Field. Moose Sox leading 3-1. Alex Jensen takes over the play-by-play next on the Worcester Red Sox Radio Network.
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1: Three to one Woo Sox as we go to the top of the sixth inning from downtown Buffalo. And the Bisons go to their bullpen for the left-hander, Javen Coleman, 24-year-old out of Sherman, Texas. Went to the LSU, 6'2", 200. And here at AAA this season for Coleman, it's appearance number 12, began the year at AA New Hampshire. And his first pitch to Anthony Siegler is taken inside for ball one. Siegler, Campbell, and Eaton. And Siegler batting from the right side, began switch hitting again in June. So Stefan goes five innings for the Bisons. Here's the 1-0, and that's taken outside. Two balls and no strikes. Siegler is 0 for 2. He struck out and bounced into a double play in his first game with the Woo Sox since June. 2-0 pitch, taken high. Three balls and no strikes. Against lefties this year, and that's both from the left and right side of the plate, Siegler is 3 for 21 at AAA. Three balls and no strikes. Here's the pitch, and that's taken for a strike on the inside corner. At the time of his call-up, Siegler was riding a 17-game on-base streak for the Woo Sox. That is still active. Second longest for Worcester this year. 3-1 pitch. Swung on and popped up straight back and out of play. And the count 3-2. Coleman pitched twice in the series at Polar Park a few weeks ago. Altogether allowed 2 runs on 4 hits over 2 innings. He was roughed up by the Red Wings in his last outing, allowing 3 runs on 4 hits in just 1 frame. As Siegler calls time and now digs back in. At AA New Hampshire this year, he had a 2.88 ERA and 6 saves. Pitch is fouled back to the screen by Siegler, and we'll do it again. Final line for Josh Steffen. He allowed 3 runs, 2 earned on 4 hits over 5 innings. He walked 3 and struck out 4. 3-2. Check swing. Did he go on a breaking ball on appeal? Yes. And Siegler jogging down to first base will be beat by the throw from C.J. Stubbs to complete the K. So Siegler strikes out for the second time tonight. And that'll bring Christian Campbell to play.
0: Did you realize that Paul Giamatti and John Turturro were both at the Red Sox game last night, sitting by the on-deck circle first base side? And I just saw this great meme about John Turturro, who plays Irving from Severance. Looks like the trainer's going to come out to check on Javon Coleman here. It's going to give me time to finish my my story, which is hysterical in my opinion, which is probably not a good thing for the rest of the audience. But somebody took a photo of both Paul Giamatti and John Turturro, and the tweet, it's a random person on Twitter, says, "Your Audi enjoys baseball." Have you seen Severance?
1: Nope.
0: Oh, come on. I hope Tim Brennan has seen Severance.
1: And much to Tim Brennan's dismay, I have also not seen Terminator.
0: Well, I haven't seen it either. So.
1: You haven't seen Fargo.
0: We both got reamed. I have not seen Fargo or Superman. Yeah.
1: Speaking of Tim Brennan, it is his birthday tomorrow. Wonder what he'll be turning.
0: That's our guy. Happy early birthday,
1: happy
0: Tim.
1: Happy birthday, Tim. We love you, man. Well, it seems like Coleman's okay. He's going to stay in the game and face Christian Campbell with one out. The base is loaded. Wusak's up 3-1, and the pitch. Campbell, a weak wave and a miss, and he's down to the count 0-1. A slider from Coleman. I'm sure several people out there got the Severance joke reference.
0: I think Taylor Pulduk may have gotten a joke, hopefully.
1: 0-1 to Campbell. That's taken down and in, a slider. And the count 1-1.
0: By the way, the Mariners now lead 7-1 in the third inning. They had the bases loaded in the second. They've got them loaded again in the third.
1: 1-1. Campbell is 0-1 with a walk. The pitch from Coleman is bounced to short. 1 high hop. Now fielding a short hop, charging. Harry throws to first on the run for the out. Another nice play by Jay Harry at short. A Baltimore chop off the bat of Campbell. He charged to try and pick up that first big hop, but got caught on a short hop and, boy, gloved it through to first with no problem. So Campbell is 0-2. 2 outs and the base is empty, and here's Nate Eaton. Eaton is also 0-2, a pop out and a fly ball to right. Pitch on the way is taken high for 1. Coleman is currently ranked the number 22 prospect in the Blue Jays organization, according to MLB Pipeline. Fastball, slider, and a changeup. 1-0 pitch to Eaton is taken high and outside. 2 balls and no strikes. Wusak's 3, Bisons 1 here in the top of the sixth inning. Opener of a 6-game series that will, in all likelihood, eliminate one of these two teams from postseason contention. 2-0. Swung on, and a little dribbler hit up the third base, or the first base side, rather, in front of home plate. Stubbs trying to dive on it to keep it fair, but it just trickled to the opposite side of the chalk. So it's a foul ball as called by Nathan Hall, the crew chief, from behind home plate. And it's now a 2-1 count. That was a great effort by Stubbs, who, if he was able to keep that ball fair, Eaton never moved out of the box. That would have been an easy third out for Buffalo. 2 balls and 1 strike. Ryland Thomas shallow in center. Here's the pitch. And Eaton takes very high and outside. 3-1. The Blue Jays, parent club of the Bisons, are in Cleveland. They are scoreless in the fourth inning. 3-1. Here's the pitch, and Eaton takes down and in a fastball for ball four. So a two-out walk keeps the sixth inning alive for the Woo Sox, and it'll give Sung Che Chang a chance against Coleman.
12: Second baseman number five, Sung Che Chang.
1: Those are two teams in Toronto and Cleveland who are squarely in the American League wild card hunt. Cleveland currently has the last spot. First pitch to Chang, left on left, is a check swing. He goes around on a breaking ball and comes up empty for strike one. You've got five teams within 3.5 games of that final spot, including the Guardians. Here's the 0-1 pitch. Chang takes a sweeper outside. And the count 1-1. Just about twilight here in Buffalo, New York. Lights beginning to take effect at Salem Field. 3-1 Woo Sox in the sixth. And now the 1-1 to Sung Che Chang is swung on, fouled back to the screen. Good hack by Z. But he's down to the count 1-2. But the outfield shift on Chang, this is a dangerous outfield shift for Buffalo, the way that Chang can backspin the ball to the opposite field. Thomas is about 20 feet toward left center and shallow. Here's the 1-2 now, and Chang swings. It's a fly ball down the left field line. Playing shallow was Munguia. He is going back into foul territory, and it's off the netting in front of the seats, and cameras back onto the field of play. Count holds at 1-2. Munguia is playing very shallow and about 15 feet from the foul line.
0: Well, we've seen some outfielders take some very interesting routes to balls tonight. First, Braden Ward misjudging that line drive earlier. And mentioned how shallow Munguia has been playing, but ended up going back. He did hit the netting, but that just looked so weird.
1: Here's the 1-2 to Sung Che Chang. And he swings and misses at a high fastball. He's down on strikes for the third time tonight. So the Woo Sox held off the board in the sixth by Javen Coleman. They leave Nate Eaton at first base. And we go to the bottom of the sixth inning from Salem Field. It's the Woo Sox 3 and Buffalo 1 on the Worcester Red Sox Radio Network.
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1: Ryland Thomas leads off for Buffalo in the bottom of the sixth inning against Gage Zeal. Woo Sox have a 3-1 lead as Gage Zeal into his sixth inning of work, and his pitch, 57th pitch, is inside to Thomas for ball one. 2-3-4 in this Bisons lineup. Thomas, Jay Harry, and Yohendrick Piñango. Zeal has been economical thus far. And his 1-0 delivery is taken for a strike on the outside corner, a sinker. And the count 1-1. I don't think you can discount, Jim, the veteran presence of Tomas Nito behind the plate for the Woo Sox. 1-1. Swung on and bounced on the right side. Moving to his right, Chang backhands, throws to first in time to get Thomas for the first out of the inning.
0: I completely agree with you. I mean, so much big league time, a lot of that coming with the Mets. But he's played in over 300 big league games over 9 years. I mean, this guy knows how to call a game, knows how to catch a game.
1: One out for Jay Harry, the shortstop, batting from the left side. 3-1 Woo Sox here in the sixth inning. And the first pitch from Gage Zeal has swung on. That's rolled to second base. Slowly, Chang waits on the hop, gobbles it up, throws to first, and quickly, two outs here in the sixth for Zeal. A lot of early contact. The Bisons have been very aggressive, but Zeal and Nito have kept it out of the middle of the plate.
0: Yeah, this is Gage Zeal at his best. I know he had the 8-strikeout game. I think maybe that set expectations a little bit too high for folks. And look, anyone can have an 8-strikeout game. Not saying that he doesn't have the type of stuff, but he's more of a pitch to contact it.
1: Yes.
0: And control guy. I mean, the numbers back that up at Double A, too.
1: Last three starts allowed 13 runs in 12 innings, going 0-3. Here's Pinyongo with two outs and the base is empty. First pitch from Zeal, a cutter misses inside for ball one. Woo Sox lead at 3-1. Pinyongo is 1-for-2. 1-0 delivery. That's taken low, a changeup. Pinyongo wouldn't bite. 2-0. Zeal's longest outing of the season came back on April 28th. He took the loss at Somerset. He threw seven innings. 2-0 pitch. Swung on, broken back, ground ball to second. Sung Jae Chang is right there, and he's taking care of all three Bisons here in the sixth inning. He throws to first to retire Pinyongo. 4-3, 4-3, and 4-3. And Gage Zeal, a 1-2-3, bottom of the sixth. He's through six innings of one-run ball tonight for the Woo Sox. So we go to the seventh from Salem Field. Woo Sox lead Buffalo 3-1 on the Worcester Red Sox Radio Network.
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1: Moving right along to the top of the seventh on a Tuesday night here in Buffalo, New York. Woo Sox have a 3-1 lead on the Bisons in the series opener. And Buffalo goes to its bullpen for the right-hander Pat Gallagher, who's making appearance number 30 for the Bisons this season. They'll face Tomas Nito to start the frame. And the first pitch of the seventh is tapped foul behind home plate for strike one. Nito, Ward, and Arias to face Gallagher, the third pitcher of the night for Buffalo. Stephen went five, allowed three runs.
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0: Did. So Franklin Arias has his second hit of the day. And the Woo Sox now have a half dozen, and that keeps the inning going for Mikey Romero.
1: Now that caught stealing is absolutely massive for Buffalo. Otherwise, that's another run on the board for the Woo Sox and an RBI hit for Arias. But instead, it's a two-out single. It doesn't feel like this is a 3-1 game. It kind of feels like the Woo Sox have a bigger lead than that, but this is still very close.
0: Buffalo's hanging around. As Mikey Romero digs in. 2-for-2 with a walk. Pitch. Taken down and in. A breaking ball. 1-0. Woo Sox have out-hit the Bisons 6-4. The Bisons have made two errors, and one of them has been key. A lot of room in right center for Mikey. Here's the 1-0 pitch, and that's taken high. Two balls and no strikes. Bisons are one of the more active teams in shifting their outfield, as we've seen here tonight. I mean, Rylan Thomas, the center fielder, is three or four steps in and about 10 steps toward left center. 2-0 pitch. Mikey takes a fastball down the middle for a strike. 2-1. Romy Gonzalez is on deck. Woo Sox lead 3-1 here in the seventh. And the 2-1. Mikey takes high and outside. 3-1 the count. It's Chip, right? The Bison, the Buffalo? That's what it is? That's the name?
1: Is that the name?
0: Rousing the crowd up behind the Bison's dugout. 3-1 pitch. Romero takes a strike on the inside corner. Now it's 3-2. So Arias will be on the move with this delivery. Woo Sox hoping to add on to this 3-1 lead here in the seventh.
1: It is Buster T. Bison.
0: Okay.
1: There is another mascot named Chip that is supposedly Buster's cousin.
0: Huh. They're not holding Arias on. He goes. The 3-2 to Mikey is swung on and popped up into shallow left, racing in toward the line. Munguia will not get there. It bounces in front of him for a base hit. Arias off with the pitch, gets to third base, and Mikey Romero has three hits tonight. And now the Woo Sox have men at the corners with two outs for Romy Gonzalez.
1: He'll take three hits. However, you can get them, right? The first hit was a sharp double, what probably should have been a single back in the third inning. Now he dunks another one down the left field line. And another guy that you would love to see end his 2026 on a high note. Had a tough week against the Rail Riders, but love to get him back on track.
0: Here's Romy, who's 0-for-3. Pitch from Gallagher is taken outside. Ball one. Three hits in the inning for the Woo Sox. They lead 3-1. Men at the corners and two outs. A lot of room on the right side of the infield for Romy. Now they shift toward right, the outfield, for this right-handed hitter. And the 1-0 pitch. Romy takes low. 2-0. Woo Sox on Sunday went 6-for-12 with runners in scoring position. So far here tonight, they are 1-for-5. 2-0. Gallagher set at the chest, and the pitch to Romy is taken outside. A fastball, three balls and no strikes. You give Romy the green light here on 3-0?
1: I would. He's been swinging the bat so well.
0: I'm with you. Three balls and no strikes. Runners take their leads. Gallagher set at the belt. Here's the pitch. And Romy, green light indeed. He pops it up down the first base side, slicing toward the seats. Over for a look comes Pinyango, and he will not have a play. So now it's 3-1. This might be the best crowd we've seen here this year. The Woo Sox came to Salem Field in May while the Sabres were in the playoffs right down the road. 3-1. Gallagher ready. And the pitch to Romy. Swung on. That's driven toward the gap in right center field. Thomas was playing shallow. He's going back, and he's going to watch it fly. into the bullpen for Romy Gonzalez. A three-run homer, and the Woo Sox lead it 6-1 here in the seventh. Romy's third with the Woo Sox, and that's the big blow that Worcester has been looking for. He has homered in back-to-back games, Romy Gonzalez, as the Woo Sox put together a two-out rally against Pat Gallagher and the Bisons, and they've now got a five-run lead.
1: I mean, you can't throw a fastball in that spot to Romy Gonzalez, especially at then velocity at 92. This thing's right above the knees. Able to get his arms extended, drive it out to right center field. Boy, this is another guy, Alex. I know Jamai Jones has really been the Romy Gonzalez of 2026, but we all know what Romy Gonzalez is capable when he is hot.
0: He's a man on a mission right now. Man, Romy Gonzalez is red hot. Romy's homered in back-to-back games. He had three hits on Sunday. 6-1 Woo Sox here in the seventh. Here's Anthony Siegler now 0-3, and he takes a first pitch changeup on the inside corner for strike one. So that gives the Woo Sox some breathing room here in the series opener. All six of these games are hugely important with just 18 to play. 0-1 to Siegler is taken low and outside. One ball and one strike. Once again, the Buffalo outfield is very shallow in center and left. It's already burned them a few times today. 1-1 to Siegler. Here's the pitch. That's taken outside, a breaking ball. 2-1.
1: And Syracuse has a 6-2 lead over Rochester. That came in the fifth inning. Rochester in first place in the second half standings.
0: Syracuse is playing well.
1: Oh, they really are.
0: 2-1. Gallagher throws, and Siegler takes a strike on the inside corner. Two balls and two strikes. Indianapolis and Toledo are underway. 1-1 in the top of the third. Indy is a game back of the Red Wings. 2-2 to Siegler. Taken low and outside. Three balls and two strikes. Six to one Woo Sox after the three-run homer by Romy Gonzalez. Now the 3-2 pitch. Siegler swings in a foul tip into the mid of Stubbs on a changeup. He's down on strikes, and that ends the inning. But the Woo Sox put up a crooked number. Three home in the top of the seventh on four hits and the big three-run blast by Romy. And it's time to stretch in Buffalo, New York. Woo Sox 6, the Bisons 1. On the Worcester Red Sox Radio Network.
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0: on to the bottom of the seventh from Buffalo, New York. Some breathing room for Gage Zeal. He's got a 6-1 lead as he's into his seventh inning of work. He has not thrown more than six innings since going seven back on April 28th with Portland. And Davis Schneider leads off the seventh for Buffalo and takes ball one inside. Schneider, Kasevich, and Sosa, three right-handed hitters against Zeal. Usox do have some action in their bullpen where a right-hander has begun to throw. 1-0 pitch. Breaking ball to the outside corner. That was a beauty with the sweeper. And now it's 1-1. Schneider is 1-for-2. A single to right center field in his last at-bat. 1-1 pitch. Check swing on a changeup down and in. On appeal, no. Says Pete Talkington out behind first. 2-1. Outfield deep and straight up. Infield a step to pull for Schneider. And here's the 2-1 now from Zeal. Inside check swing and a roller that ends up foul near the Woosox dugout. Zeal catches a break. Instead of 3-1, it's 2-2. Schneider, several stints this year with the Bisons. 62 games in the big leagues, 42 here in Buffalo. 2-2. Fastball misses high. Three balls and two strikes. Zeal working from the extreme first base side of the slab. And here's his 3-2 pitch to Schneider. Swing and a miss. Got him to chase the sweeper down and away. Zeal, that's his first strikeout since the second inning. And he has now retired nine Bisons in a row. His third punch-out starts the seventh.
1: That's great stuff. And I think we have identified his family in the stands sitting behind home plate. There's probably a group of about, I'd say, 15 or so. And one of them has a Gage Zeal Miami Hurricanes jersey on.
0: Great colors. Here's Josh Kasevich now, who takes a sinker inside for ball one. This is now the longest outing by a Woosox pitcher this year. 6 1/3 for Gage Zeal. Here's the 1-0. Kasevich takes a front door sweeper on the inside corner, a called strike, 1-1. Only thrown 70 pitches. Kasevich is 1-for-2, a double in the second. 1-1 pitch, swung on, bounced third base side and foul. 1-2, the last man to throw six innings for the Woosox was all the way back on June 9th. That was Jack Anderson in Rochester. Jack Anderson's now a Minnesota Twin. One ball and two strikes. One out, base is empty. 6-1 Worcester here in the seventh. Zeal out of the windup, the right-hander. Rocks and fires, and Kasevich takes on the outside corner. Strike three called. Ring him up with a fastball. And boy, Zeal and Nito are really in a nice groove right here. He had Kasevich guessing there, and he was frozen by the heater. Two away. And Zeal one out away from going seven innings, but here comes Iggy Suarez. So there's action for the Woosox in their bullpen, and Gage Zeal has now thrown 73 pitches. And Iggy Suarez, he has not made the move yet.